0: After shooting in an apartment complex yesterday, they were 11 and 12 years old.
1: Police are still investigating, trying to put the pieces together to find out what exactly happened. We know that two other victims are a 19-year-old woman and a 39-year-old woman. Police say they're both going to be okay, but are recovering at the hospital. DeKalb County Police have not yet released any information about a suspect or suspects in the shooting.
0: Tara Jabor with Fox 5 TV in Atlanta. A shooting in California was also deadly, and the hunt for the gunman continues.
2: Search teams are looking for 44-year-old Derek Spencer, who deputies in Placer County, California, say murdered a woman on Sunday. Spencer is wanted for several felonies, including pointing a firearm at people. Placer County sheriff's officials say deputies found him in Iowa Hill, a rural community about 60 miles northeast of Sacramento, where he rammed a patrol vehicle before running into a densely wooded area. They say he later fired shots at law enforcement and at a sheriff's office helicopter assisting in the search. People who live in the Iowa Hill area have been told to lock their doors and stay inside. Local news reports say Spencer has already been arrested three times this month, released on bond after two of them. Tanya J. Powers, Fox News.
0: The week may start with big gains on Wall Street. Stock futures are surging up more than 400 points for the Dow. On Sunday Night Football, the Chiefs won in overtime. Kansas City beat Indianapolis 33-30. They're one of eight teams to start the season with two wins. Two other teams have lost star quarterbacks.
3: Here's Prescott. Going deep for CeeDee Lamb. Touchdown, Dallas!
0: While Dak Prescott led the Cowboys with four touchdown passes, beating the Commanders 37-20 on Fox, Washington QB Jaden Daniels left the game with a dislocated elbow. Bears quarterback Caleb Williams suffered a hamstring injury in Chicago's 9-3 loss to Minnesota, and we don't know how long Daniels and Williams will be out of action. I'm Dave Anthony, and this is Fox News.

0: Good morning. Today is Monday, September 21st. Welcome to another half hour of Newsday Amarillo. I'm Tim Butler in the Citizens Bank studios of KGNC. Coming up in this half hour, a Friday crash killed a motorcycle rider and injured another person. In Texas news, a pedestrian was killed while crossing I-30 near Center Street. Also in this half hour, we will have your Dallas Cowboys report with Christy Scales coming up. Your National Weather Service forecast today, cloudy with afternoon rain showers possible and a high of 78. Right now, 66 degrees. KGNC News Time, 8:41.
1: A Friday crash involving a Jeep and motorcycle killed one man. The call was made to Amarillo Police just before 7 p.m. Police called to the area of Western Street and Fairway Drive, where they learned the driver of the Jeep Wrangler was traveling east on Fairway and turning north into the northbound lanes of Western. A Harley-Davidson motorcycle driven by 31-year-old Gavino Rincon was traveling south on Northwestern Street when that crash occurred. Rincon and the driver of the Jeep were transported to an area hospital where Rincon died from his injuries. The other driver was said to have non-life-threatening injuries. That crash still being investigated. For KGNC News, I'm Michael J. Stevens.
0: Randall County Sheriff's arrested 66-year-old Trinidad Ortega Lerman Saturday morning at 12:21 for fraudulent use or possession of identifying information. Deputies arrested Jose Jesus Gonzalez, age 30, Saturday at 12:59 p.m. for possession of drug paraphernalia, two counts of no driver's license, violation of promise to appear, and speeding. Bond was assessed at $2,500. Randall County arrested 44-year-old Jose Esquivel Vega Hernandez Saturday at 2:30 p.m. for fraudulent possession or use of credit card information and possession of drug paraphernalia. Bond

0: was set at $500. Bond was set at $500 for 41-year-old Miranda Michelle Smith, who was arrested Saturday at 5:56 p.m. for public intoxication. The Hereford City Commission will meet this evening at 6:30 at 224 North Lee. The commission will hold a public hearing before considering approval of a request to rezone property at 601 North Jackson from multifamily apartment and condominium district to mobile home district. Commissioners will discuss an ordinance regulating parking in front yards, a lease of water rights to the Hereford ethanol plant at the city farm, an increase in water and wastewater rates effective October 1st. They'll also get an update on the airport layout plan. The commission will also discuss approving expenditures for playground equipment at the baseball complex. There will be a time for comments from the mayor, city commissioners, city staff, and the public. 66 degrees at 8:43. Turning to Texas news, Arlington police are investigating an auto pedestrian accident that happened Sunday evening on I-30 westbound. Officers responded around 8:40 p.m. to the scene near Center Street. Investigators say the pedestrian was killed and the westbound lanes were closed during that investigation. The deceased person's name has not been released. Protests in Austin have taken place after a man was shot by ICE agents during a traffic stop. Fox's Mary Ann Rafferty has more.
1: Police in Austin, Texas, detaining several protesters after a man was shot by an ICE officer earlier in the day. A large crowd gathered in the streets for hours following the shooting. Police eventually fired pepper balls into the crowd to clear the area. The shooting happened around 1 p.m. local time following a traffic stop. Local officials say the 28-year-old victim was shot in the torso. He was taken to the hospital with serious injuries. We're told he's since been released and is now in ICE custody. It's not clear what led to the shooting, but a DHS source tells Fox News the man is an illegal immigrant from Venezuela with final orders for removal. His attorney is still working to confirm details of his immigration history.
0: That man's attorney also has said that the man entered the U.S. legally and previously had held a valid work permit. That's a look at local and Texas news this half hour. You can always get more local news at KGNCAM.com. Here is your National Weather Service forecast today. Increasing clouds with a 20% chance for showers and thunderstorms after 4 p.m. A high near 78. Northeast winds at 5 to 10 miles an hour. Tonight, mostly cloudy with a chance for showers and thunderstorms. Low around 58. East winds around 5 miles an hour. On Tuesday, a 50% chance for showers and thunderstorms. And that's a look at your National Weather Service forecast. Finally, we've had a break in our very hot weather across the area. 63 in Adrian and Vega this hour, 64 in Hereford, 65 in Dimmitt, 68 in Nazareth, 68 in Tulia, 68 in Turkey, 70 in Childress, 66 in Claude, 63 in Canadian, 62 in Borger. It is 66 in Canyon, 66 at Affiliated Foods, and we are 66 here at the KGNC Studios on Olson Boulevard. 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
1: Well, it wakes me up, honestly, and I like to hear the local news.
0: 66 degrees. Looks like we're going to a high of 78 with a chance for afternoon rain across the area. Doing a traffic check this morning. By the way, I just checked with the TxDOT traffic cameras. All the traffic seems to be moving very smoothly this morning. Watch out for various lane closures on westbound State Loop 335 at River Road out in North Amarillo for patching operations. Also, various lane closures in both directions of I-27 from Western to Bell for patching going on there, and the right lane of the westbound I-40 frontage road at Paramount. They're doing work in that area also. Well, today we are celebrating a song by Earth, Wind, and Fire. It came out 48 years ago, and that song, you probably know what it is when you hear it, celebrates today. Brie Tennis has more. Do you remember?
2: That's the song that got us on the dance floor back in 1978, and it still gets us moving. But it's not about dancing. It was written to celebrate the expected due date of Maurice White's son, but he came early. And August 1st doesn't have the same ring. So today, play the song, celebrate the great sounds of the 70s, because it is the 21st day of September. I'm Brie Tennis.
0: All right, that's a look at some things going on around our area and a celebration today. Sports is coming up next. Your Dallas Cowboys report with Christy Scales. 66 degrees, KGNC News Time, 8:51.
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8: Sunday's Commanders-Cowboys game at AT&T Stadium is important for both teams, which lost division games in Week 1. It'd be hard to dig out of an 0-2 hole with two division losses, so there's urgency this weekend, says Dak Prescott, who also notes the first priority for the Cowboy offense is to establish the run game.
11: The run game starts and everything opens up after that. You obviously know how much we all, myself, love the run action, the play action, and you can't do that unless you're getting good runs. They'll load up the box, and we can let our playmakers attack out. Outside. So it's got to start there. I know the offensive line is pissed about their performance last week and not getting it done, and I know they're going to come out ready to go.
8: Dallas averaged just 3.5 yards a carry last week. They've got to improve that number. Kickoff Sunday afternoon is 3:25 Central right here on your radio home for the boys.
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20: Number one, you keep me informed. It's fun listening to you talk. Michael J. is good. I love Mark Lee Van Camp and Robin. And I feel like you guys do a great job covering the whole panhandle.
19: 65 degrees. We're going to a high of 78. Later on today, with the possibility of some rain moving in for this afternoon. Hey, I wanted to mention, I didn't do this already this morning, had a great time Saturday morning in the Tri-State Fair Parade. It was fun to see everyone there. And, yeah, we were dead last in the parade. Well, no, the city emergency service that does all the, puts up the barricades and all that, not the EMS, what are they called? Anyway, they were behind me in the parade, but had a great time, and we got the Tri-State Fair open and going, and there was a huge crowd down there on Polk Street, and then it kind of wound around on 3rd Street and went over to the Civic Center in that area. So everybody get out and enjoy the fair. Looks like we're going to have cloudy and possibly some rainy weather for the fair this year. Looking at the stock market this morning, the Dow Jones Industrial Average at this hour is up 122 points at 51,805. S&P 500 up 54 points at 7,704. NASDAQ is up 320 points at 26,842. And some numbers that everybody's watching here lately. Crude oil for October is down $3.27 a barrel at $92.81. And wholesale gasoline is down a nickel this morning at $3.20. All right. Thanks for tuning in this morning. We want to say congratulations to Roger Orr of Amarillo. He won our Texas Rangers bobblehead earlier. He said he's out looking for gas under the ground today. I guess he explores for that. Have a great rest of your day. Michael J. is coming up. It's 9 o'clock.
3: 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A248DE Amarillo.
1: The whole world is suffering from a ridiculous, never-ending war. I'm Dave Anthony, Fox News President. Trump posted that on Truth Social about the Ukraine conflict, saying it must be ended, that Russia's lost control of its diesel industry with a lot of refineries blown up and out of commission. And this morning, as diesel hit a new record high of $6.51 a gallon, according to AAA.
21: Ukrainian President Volodymyr Zelensky posting online that he spoke with the president yesterday, writing, "We agreed to meet in New York, and this meeting could change a lot. There is diplomatic momentum. We are working together with the American team and are ready to take really serious steps."
1: That's Fox's Alex Hogan at the White House. The Trump-Zelensky meeting will be at the United Nations, where the president will speak tomorrow. He'll also meet with leaders of Gulf countries discussing the Iran conflict and stall nuclear talks. U.S. Ambassador to the U.N. Mike Waltz tells Fox,
22: "The Iranians have to come to the table with good faith, and we have to know that they're actually speaking for the Ayatollah. We've seen now time after time we come to an agreement, and then they go back to Tehran, and between the IRGC and the civilians and others and the religious clerics, they end up backing away or pulling the rugs out from under us."
1: And ahead of the opening of the UN General Assembly, Secretary of State Marco Rubio rang the opening bell on Wall Street. And stocks are rising and trading so far. The Dow up 110 points, the NASDAQ rising more than 300. Also before the UN gathering, the Republican president will today meet with New York City Mayor Zoran Mamdani, a Democratic Socialist. There's more anti-ICE anger, this time in Austin, Texas.
23: "We cannot just go home and wait until the next week to another headline."
1: That protest follows a shooting yesterday when an ICE agent shot and wounded an immigrant who was making a DoorDash delivery.
24: DHS says that man who was shot by ICE is an illegal migrant from Venezuela who came into the country under the Biden administration and had a final order of removal. Now, we still don't know what led up to the shooting.
1: That's Fox's Brooke Taylor. A lawyer for the man's family says he did have a work permit to be here legally. 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
1: Again, there are gains on Wall Street. The Dow up 132 points now. The NASDAQ gaining 325. It's a 55-point increase for the S&P 500 as oil prices drop almost 4%. WTI back to about $96 a barrel. At the gas pump, regular is up just a fraction. AAA's national average remains $4.47 per gallon. Diesel up a penny to a new all-time high of $6.51. And those prices are a big campaign issue 43 days before the November elections.
27: Iowa GOP Senator Chuck Grassley proposed
0: is the ban on diesel fuel exports to get prices down. Wyoming Republican Senator John Barrasso said he feels a post-election leadership change will make things worse.
2: Right now, we know that regulations are adding to the price, and it would get worse if the Democrats were in charge.
0: New Jersey Democratic Senator Cory Booker blames policies of this administration.
4: What we want right now is to end these reckless tariffs and drive down prices, to end this war to drive down prices.
0: Both men on NBC's Meet the Press, a Fox News poll last week, listed inflation and the economy as the most important issues facing the country. Grinnell Scott, Fox News.
1: There's a new king of the movie box office.
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7: Hey, you got time for another run?
25: No, I'm wrapped up for the...
27: It's outside the zone, so it pays double.
25: I could do that.
5: The audience for Zach Cregger's reboot of the 90s zombie video game was overwhelmingly male and under 35. Practical Magic 2 landed in second place, taking in $12.2 million in its second weekend. Spider-Man Brand New Day was third with $6.5 million in ticket sales in its eighth weekend. Kathleen Maloney, Fox News.
1: Yeah, that Spider-Man movie set a domestic box office record, passing Star Wars The Force Awakens in all-time earnings. Gone with the Wind is still first in tickets sold. I'm Dave Anthony. This is Fox News.
19: The Hereford City Commission will meet Monday at 6:30 p.m. in chambers at 224 North Lee. The commission will hold a public hearing before considering approval of a request to rezone property at 601 North Jackson from multifamily apartment and condominiums district to a mobile home district. Commissioners will discuss an ordinance regulating parking in front yards, a lease of water rights to the Hereford ethanol plant at the city farm, an increase in water and wastewater rates effective October 1st, and get an update on the airport layout plan. The commission will discuss approving expenditures for playground equipment at the baseball complex and discuss and consider action on an ordinance to reduce the city of Hereford's total ad valorem tax. There will also be a time for comments from the mayor, city commissioners, city staff, and the public. Get more local news at KGNCAM.com. Here is your National Weather Service forecast today. Increasing clouds with a 20% chance for showers and thunderstorms after 4 p.m. A high near 78. Northeast winds at 5 to 10 miles an hour. Tonight, mostly cloudy with a chance for showers and thunderstorms. Low around 58. East winds around 5 miles an hour. On Tuesday, a 50% chance for showers and thunderstorms. And that's a look at your National Weather Service forecast.
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1: 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It's 9:07, 7 minutes after 9 o'clock. It's the first hour of the show. It's the first hour of the week, Making Sense with Michael J. on News Talk KGNC, 710 AM, 97.5 FM. 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We keep it full of information important to all of us here in Amarillo and the Panhandle. Shows I've done in the past, you'll find those there. Just when you land on the homepage, scroll down to where it says podcasts and click on the Making Sense with Michael J. image. That'll take you to the page where you can find those posted shows, interviews that Tim does during Newsday Amarillo. You'll find those there as well. Again, KGNCAM.com. That is our website. Where I'm going this morning, and in fact, just listening to the newscast there from Tim, I wanted maybe just briefly touch on the Hereford Commission meeting today, because it was something
8: on the agenda that I thought, ugh, why, dear Amarillo, please pay attention. So I'll tell you what that is here in just a moment. The media losing its mind because President Trump booted CNN and MS Now from the White House, pulled their credentials, and it's amazing how short-term their memory really can be, right? So I'll briefly mention that this morning. Where I really want to get to, want to talk about that ICE shooting. We'll get to that. Flock cameras. Again, I guess vandalism and theft is somehow now being celebrated. Where else do I want to go? Shopping carts of all the things in the world that I could talk about this morning. I do want to get to shopping carts, something that I saw posted over the weekend that generated some interesting commentary. Homeless and the homeless industry, that's another post I made over the weekend. Happened to go out to the area around Transformation Park. I was provided some information on Friday, and I had to go just see for myself, and I've got some clarification, as a matter of fact, on that post. It has to do with AC units and tarp-covered items. I do have some clarification. I'll share that with you this morning. The city manager carousel, the good folks, my friends Thomas Warren III and Noah, have posted one of their stories in the Amarillo Pioneer has to do with the city manager position and the number of people that have held it in what's it been, the last 10 years or so, and one or two maybe just reminders. Poor Bob, I think everybody forgot. Bob was an interim manager for about 10 minutes. So I want to get to that as well this morning. And I think that's going to just about do it. That should fill up the 2 hours, believe me. Again, 806-350-0710. That's how you reach me. I will take calls during the breaks as usual. All right, hope you had a good weekend. I did. Made a came to the horrible realization yesterday that, Saturday, as a matter of fact. That's when the plumber was supposed to be at the house. We found out Saturday Mr. Plumber won't be at the house until tomorrow, Tuesday. And so Carolyn and I are having to get real creative when it comes to laundry. We can, everything else is fine. It's just we can't operate the washing machine. I believe that's one of the machines in that room we call the laundry room. I'd say that because I've told people for many years, if it wasn't for the fact that Walmart sold, I'm thankful that they sell underwear and T-shirts in packs of 3 to 5, I'd have to go to Walmart every 3 to 5 days because I don't know how to use the washing machine. I'm being facetious, but that's my wife will tell you. I'm pretty blessed that, you know, for nearly 45 years, she's put up with my nonsense. I am, I want to say typical guy, but I don't think it's typical. I have become really sort of spoiled in that I throw my dirty clothes in those weird little buckets in that room that she calls a laundry room, and somehow they end up clean and folded and back in the drawers. What happens in the interim, I don't know. Does it include elves? Do the dogs help out somehow? Freeloader Kitty, does he help? I don't know how that works out. All right, let's do some show this morning, shall we?
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8: Hey, you want to hear something really dopey? I believe I left the 5 Random Facts sitting on my desk. Oh, Lord, we may have to, I'm going to have to rethink this one here. It's Monday. Did I pull everything out of the, I sure did. Embarrassingly, I have left Pride Home Center's 5 Random Facts sitting on my desk. So I tell you what we'll do. We will take this break just a little bit early. I'll run down to the office and see if I can't find them. So hang on. Let's see what we can make happen here. Thanks for listening in this morning. That's well embarrassing.
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8: Yeah, I'm here. Night 17. All right, let that be a lesson to you young talk show hosts in the waiting. Make sure you're completely ready to go. In pure honesty and all transparency, as I ran by Tim's office, because his is on the way down to mine, truly what happened is I forgot to even print the darn thing. So I had to run down there, print. This is how quick you can do things these days. I had to run down, print it off, run to the printer, which is over in the sales room, pick it up off of there, run back down here, and pretend like I still have my breath about me. So there you go. So tell you what, let's just pick it up and try it again.
3: Time for 5 random facts brought to you by Pride Home Center, Northeast 24th and Grand in Amarillo.
8: I mean, after all, if at first you don't succeed, here we go. All vehicle license plates for the state of California are manufactured by incarcerated individuals at Folsom State Prison. Each day, the inmates produce between, 45,000 and 65,000 plates, plus about 2,000 specialty plates. Good heavens. The U.S. military manufactured way too many Purple Heart medals during World War II when they were planning the invasion of Japan. So the Purple Hearts, awarded up until just recently, were still from that supply. They started producing them again in 2022. The year 1666 contains every single Roman numeral once in order from the largest to the smallest. That would be MDCLXVI. Now you know. Kurt Vonnegut was Geraldo Rivera's father-in-law for 4 years. Geraldo was married to Kurt's daughter, Edith, from 1971 to 1975. Here we go. One more. Elmo testified before a congressional subcommittee in 2002 on behalf of music education. He's the first and only non-human who's ever testified before Congress. Thank you to Pride Home Center, Northeast 24th and Grand. The service you deserve, of course, is just minutes away. I promise you. We are inching closer and closer to the big announcement. You can still take advantage of that 60% off select merchandise. You don't have to go there just for that. You can go out there just because they're good guys. They're good people, locally owned. They spend their money right here in Amarillo. Again, I'm bragging about my friends at Pride Home Center, Northeast 24th and Grand. If you have any questions, you can give them a call, 806-381-0032. 806-381-0032. All right, here we go. Let's do some show this morning. Now I'm back on track, I hope. Anyway, Flock cameras hacked, data on thousands of vehicles retrieved. Now, I'm sure this is probably causing a lot of people to freak. Reports are that a hacker group tore down a Flock camera and retrieved data on thousands of vehicles known as Steganogram. The group shared its methods and results with media outlets last week. So they tore down a camera, broke into it, hacked it, and then shared with the media outlets how they did it. Flock's automated license plate readers use AI to scan license plates and save information about a vehicle, such as make, model, color, other identifiers like cosmetic damage or bumper stickers. We know all that. The company makes the data available to law enforcement agencies without a warrant, though Flock also sells it to others for a variety of purposes. The hacked camera apparently recorded 21 days of activity photographing approximately 50,200 vehicles. The hackers found Flock software to be subtle enough to detect an American flag patch located on a motorcycle's saddlebag. In addition to vehicles, the Flock software also explicitly detects people, according to Wired magazine. No facial recognition capabilities were detected in the Flock software by the hackers. Widespread concerns about automated license plate readers and Flock's use of data have led numerous municipalities around the state to cancel their contracts with the company. Last month, Governor Greg Abbott ordered a pause on state funds being used for Flock cameras. Won't spend a lot of time on this because I know it upsets people, two or three. But, the whole part of this story, it's fine and well,

0: I'm glad to know this information. Glad it's there. But are we just sort of skipping right over the fact these people tore this camera down and broke into it? Isn't that theft and vandalism? But I guess this is now okay. I have a great problem with this. Look, you can have a problem with the cameras. That's fine. You can not like them. You can go to your city council, ask for them to be taken down, put bags over them, do whatever you want. Put tape over the lens. I don't care. But when the hell did we start excusing vandalism and theft? I mean, they said they went to media outlets. Really? Did the media outlets go, hey, thank you, by the way, excuse me while I call the cops? It is really, it's troubling how today we just simply look beyond the crime committed because it seems to be placating a great many people. It's the hot button topic. It's the hot button issue. Well, we certainly don't want to arrest these guys. All hell will break loose after that. So thank you for tearing down said camera, and thank you for breaking into it and hacking the information. Boy, howdy, we appreciate that. We'll just look beyond the crime you committed, and boy, thank you. Thank you for doing that. Well, what the heck do you think this says to others? Well, I guess we can all just go out there and start tearing the damn things down. And clearly, nothing's going to happen. When you do so, make sure you take the information to a media outlet. That apparently is carte blanche. That gets you. That's your get-out-of-jail-free card. Again, you can think and feel what you want about these cameras. That's fine. Have an opinion. Take action. Take proper action. But I am calling shenanigans and BS on crime and vandalism, theft and vandalism, crime. Something that's just okay. It's an excusable offense. Stole a bicycle out of a garage. Well, sorry, we're going to put you in the pokey. Oh, but before I did that, I stole a Flock camera and broke into it. Oh, okay. Well, all right. See you later. You just try to be good from now on. By the way, speaking of excusing by the media, things the media didn't do, I noticed that the mainstream media, all media, seems to be losing its ever-loving mind because over the weekend, President Trump booted CNN and MS Now from the White House, revoked their credentials, kicked them on out of there. And now all the press is going, oh, that's a terrible thing. He shouldn't, especially just before midterms. This is horrible. What was he thinking? Look, if I were a Trump advisor, would I advise? Would it be my suggestion? Yeah, this would be a great move. No, not at all. Not at all. If he had said to me, hey, Michael J., this is what I think I'm going to do when I go out there, I'd say, you know what? God bless you, President Trump. I'm all on board, except for when you come off script and you do these things. Yeah, that one is not sitting well. Well, I'm just had it with them. That's fine, but we really shouldn't do this. Now, with that being said, do I blame him? Not one iota. Not at all. And nor should the media. I mean, this is, again, hello, short term. Is this thing on? Dear media, all media, how short is your memory? I'm an idiot, and yet I can think back to just 4 or 5 years ago. Remember when it started with Psaki, who overused the term circle back. And it got even worse with Karine Jean-Pierre, who needed, 8,000 trapper keepers in order to try. Hang on, I'll answer that question for you. Flip. What page? There it is. There's the answer I'm supposed to give. But here's the point I want to make. Do they not remember that President Biden, whenever he did hold a press conference, which was like, twice? I'm being facetious there as well. But not too far off base by comparison. And the card he had that told him who to call on and what questions they were going to ask. How often was that Fox? And Psaki and Karine Jean-Pierre, they cherry-picked. Cherry-picked. Just calling on their friends because they knew they were going to get softball questions to which they can offer softball answers. Man, don't take any questions from those other people. We don't want to have to answer those questions. Now, by contrast, up until CNN and MS, whatever it is, was booted out of there, President Trump, Levitt, J.D. Vance, everyone who has stood at the podium, whether it's in the Oval Office, whether it's Trump in the Oval Office, whether it's the press room, everybody was able to, there was no cards, they just called on people. CNN a number of times. But now here they are losing their minds because these credentials have been revoked. They can re-earn them. They can be reissued. But I think this is look, the conversation itself can be healthy. But yeah, so far as the media losing its mind, I don't understand it. Because we went through a whole administration through two press secretaries who really did not want to hear from the right. All they did was call on people, hey man, we'll call on you, you and you, because I know you're going to ask the questions for which we are prepared to answer. Here, President Biden, here's a card for you. Do not come off this. You call on the people we have highlighted, and here's the questions they're going to ask you. And here's the answer we want you to give. Dear CNN, dear MS Now, dear mainstream media, where were you then? 9:29. Your market report is just around the corner.
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2: 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I'm Kerry Martin with a market update on the Texas Farm Bureau Radio Network. Cattle futures kick off the trading day higher, with October live cattle up 240, trading at 218.32, the December up 302, 219.65. Sharply higher on feeder cattle, with October up 422, 327.72, November feeders up 482 at 322.82. Grain markets starting the week higher, with December corn up 9 cents, 536.5. March corn up 7.5, 549 a bushel. December Kansas City wheat up 8 cents, 791.75. Sharply higher cotton, with new crop December up 262 points, 83.77 cents. October West Texas crude down 354, 96.76 a barrel. I'm Kerry Martin on the Texas Farm Bureau Radio Network.
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5: Here is your National Weather Service forecast today. Increasing clouds with a 20% chance for showers and thunderstorms after 4 p.m. A high near 78. Northeast winds at 5 to 10 miles an hour. Tonight, mostly cloudy with a chance for showers and thunderstorms. Low around 58. East winds around 5 miles an hour. On Tuesday, a 50% chance for showers and thunderstorms. And that's a look at your National Weather Service forecast.
6: Thank you, Mr. Butler. It's 9:35, 25 in front of 10. We have some cloud cover, and it's 62 degrees. It's 62 degrees! And everybody in the audience said, amen. I walked out of the house this morning, and I thought, should have opened the window last night. It was so much. I opened the garage door to leave this morning, what I call the Bat Cave, and even Freeloader Kitty couldn't wait to get out. Oh, this feels good. 62 degrees. How good is that to say? Not only that, but something. And I'm suggesting perhaps the beginning and the middle part of the story. We're just picking up on the end.

operations. The illegal alien's condition is stable, and he is in federal custody pending removal. My understanding is he has since been released from the hospital and is in ICE custody at this point. Austin Mayor Kirk Watson, Austin Police Chief Lisa Davis, and Austin Travis County EMS Chief Robert Luckritz confirmed ICE was involved in the shooting and provided what they repeatedly stressed were preliminary details during a Sunday afternoon news conference. Because you immediately know all the answers at that time. Well, the investigation is preliminary. Then why are you trying to offer details? Because you can't wait to get out there that this man was shot by an ICE officer, by an ICE agent. Because you know that it'll just incense the citizenry, especially in Austin, right? According to Davis, Police Chief Davis, from what I'm hearing, there was a small foot pursuit. But again, this is all very preliminary. Yes, I have a question, Chief Davis. Why was there a small foot pursuit? A beginning, a middle, and an end to every story. This should surprise nobody because here comes Representative Greg Cassar. He's a Texas Democrat. Claimed in a post on X that, quote, ICE has shot a person in Austin this morning, end quote. And called for a full independent investigation and the immediate release of body camera footage. Ooh. You're pretty frightening there, Cassar. I demand this immediate release. I've tried to get police body cam footage. On Friday, I got another notice from the Attorney General's office explaining, and I haven't even followed up on this thing. They just sent this to me out of the blue, why I can't have the body cam footage from Ken Funtech's night out at Macaroni Joe's. So, yeah, Cassar says he wants a full independent investigation and the immediate release of body camera footage. Golly taters, Representative Cassar, I guess we just do whatever you demand. The king has spoken. Don't upset this guy. A beginning, a middle, and an end to every story. Over and over, he says, ICE has shot people and then lied about what happened. We will demand truth, transparency, and accountability. No, you won't. You'll demand it, but you really don't want it. You don't want to know the details of this investigation. You don't want to know the beginning and the middle of the story. All you want to concern yourself is with the end of the story. During the news conference, by the way, Cassar called the incident part of a disturbing pattern and said ICE's conduct has got to stop. They've arrested, in fact, this is him again. Quote, they've arrested five-year-olds and now someone has been shot. This has got to stop. Okay, first of all, Cassar, please provide me the proof of the five-year-olds being arrested. Seriously, I'd love to know. And so far as this has got to stop, gosh, you know what would stop this? Just abide by the law. Well, we can't do that, Michael J. Can't do that because right now this is another flock cameras and immigration, illegal immigration. This is what will either get me reelected or earn me brownie points. This keeps me cool with my constituency. Yeah, you know what prevents ICE from having to even fire a weapon? Just follow the law. Look, man, if this illegal immigrant, this illegal alien, was in here, because as you're going to hear, his attorney is going to say, oh, so far as we know, he's here legally. Well, of course. You can't.

come out and say, well, you know, he may be here illegally, but we're going to try to combat that. That doesn't make for news. That doesn't earn any points with the left. But, yeah, you know, if this guy had, first of all, at the beginning, the middle, and the end, right, I really would like to know the beginning and the middle of the story, what led to, as one put it, Chief Davis put it, the short foot pursuit. Tells me the guy ran. Why would you run? Oh, because I'm afraid of the ICE agent. Okay, just stop, dude. If you are innocent, if you are in this country legally, why run? Stand your ground and go through the process. And in the end, they'll let you go. Get just follow. You have to trust the process. But see, now they have empowered all illegal immigrants and created an absolute pure hate for not just ICE, but for law enforcement in general. This is why Davis and even the mayor came right out and said, hey, ugh, our people, our officers weren't part of this. No, this is all on them. We only came down later so we can execute crowd control. Chip Roy posted on X, we were told the shooter is a foreign national and illegal alien from Venezuela with a final order of removal. The war is the one being waged against Americans through mass legal and illegal immigration. Thank you, Chip Roy. And then here comes our friend Greg Kazar, because he's standing in front of cameras with the mayor and Chief Davis. So he has to, you know, has to bow up and put on that angry face. We can't have this! And this is what Chip Roy was responding to, the post on X, the video, by someone who's going by Rapid Response 47, Texas Representative Greg Kazar, compares immigration enforcement to war and says the only way, quote, for Austin to be safe, end quote, is to stop enforcing immigration law altogether. Oh, that's a great idea. Boy, howdy, that's a great idea. Let's just, you know, let's just stop all this enforcing of illegal immigration altogether. Yeah, why don't you, there are about 15, 20 that I can really pull off the top of my head. Gold Star families, Angel families, others who are suffering, who lost loved ones at the hands of these very people you just don't want to investigate anymore. Beginning, middle, and the end. I'd like to know the first two parts of that to this story in Austin.

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12: It's 9:50, 10 in front of 10 o'clock. Clouds and 62 degrees. I'm sorry, just love saying that. After an endless summer of, it's only 8 in the morning, and it's already 103. Clouds and 62 on our way to a high this afternoon of 78. Doesn't that sound good? So over the weekend, I think it was Saturday or Sunday, might have been Sunday, I had to come in here to get some work done late in the day. And there's a shopping cart right here at the corner in the, what would that be, the south, that's the southeast corner of the KGNC building. And so I snapped a picture of it, and I posted it with a tongue-in-cheek kind of, hey, I cut this thing out. I never see him out in the wild. And this one apparently was trying to get up on the up over the curb so it can graze in the overgrown grasses that are in front of it. And that got some funny commentary, and some of it really poignant commentary. But I wanted to take just a moment and share with you what that led to. So take this picture, and I post it up on Facebook, on the Facebook Making Sense Facebook page. And among the comments that I got, one came from Robert. And Robert said they need to go back to how it used to be. They used to prosecute people for having other people's property. That is stolen property there. Sound familiar? Flock cameras. Yeah, it's stolen property. My friend Dan followed that up with, they need to apply some broken window police theory here. Start with the low-level crimes like panhandling, vagrancy, graffiti, and enforce the laws. It shows response in neighborhoods that will in turn prevent larger crimes. Worked for Giuliani in New York back in the day. Our town has become Gotham. Our police, God bless them, are just response and not prevention. I'm hoping that Chief Hoover is correcting that one, because I can't say up until now that I disagree. That APD is more basically response than prevention. We've got to move back into prevention. We've not had prevention for quite some time. And it's interesting that it takes the picture of a shopping cart to lead us to this point, that we seem to ignore carts in the wild, what might be mobile homes for a few. By the way, you know what it costs a store to purchase a shopping cart on average? Anywhere between, it just depends, $80 to $250. So each one of those that rolls off the lot and ends up over here on our corner, on average, $80 to $250. In fact, I actually responded to Dan's comment with, man, remember back in the day when we would go collect bottles and return them to the grocery store in exchange for the refund, for the deposit? You know, you can get 3 cents, a nickel. If you get enough pop bottles, soda bottles, beer bottles, you can do pretty good. And plus, you're keeping the neighborhood clean. Wonder what I can get if I were to return shopping carts. I'm laughing, but what if? I mean, if the averaging cost $80 to $250, there's money on them there streets. And if the carts are reclaimed and returned to the store, would that be considered some sort of a hateful action? Hey, one of our homeless people could have used that cart. Why did you take that back? Shame, shame on you, Michael J. No, because just as with those that tore down the flock camera, broke into it, accessed it, hacked it, and went and shared it with the media, I didn't see anywhere in that story where the media said, and we immediately contacted police. This is kind of the same thing. We just now sort of ignore this. We excuse it. We allow it. But the truth of the matter is, it is theft. On the level of at least $80, as high as $250. Let's take a break here. When we come back, we'll wrap it up, get you ready for the second hour.
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9: 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Hour two of the show is about 7 minutes away, so I hope the first hour of the show made some sense this morning. Next hour, I'm going to share a couple of final thoughts, things I've just received concerning shopping carts and, my tongue-in-cheek, hey, can I return them for the deposit? Next hour, I want to get into, well, the homeless industry and a piece that's in the Amarillo Pioneer concerning city managers. That's pretty awesome. You can catch that link, by the way, on the Making Sense with Michael J. Facebook page. Fox News next. Hour two of the show is 7 minutes away. Making Sense with Michael J. I happen to be that guy. Thank you for being with me this morning.
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11: More than 100 world leaders will be in New York this week. I'm Dave Anthony, Fox News, and President Trump will address them tomorrow and meet with the leaders of Gulf countries with no end in sight to the Iran conflict. State Department spokesperson Tammy Bruce tells Fox Business.
12: Every single step he takes is for certainly the national security of the United States, for the prosperity of this country, and for the world.
11: The president will also meet at the UN with Ukraine's President Volodymyr Zelensky. After writing on Truth Social, the ridiculous, never-ending war must be ended. That the whole world suffers. As the president wrote, Russia's lost control of its diesel industry after refineries were blown up and knocked out of commission. The price of diesel today hit a new record high, $6.51 a gallon, according to AAA. Later this week, China is on the president's agenda, hosting leader Xi Jinping at the White House.
13: Preps here are underway across the world for this major summit on Thursday. And right here in Beijing, there's talk about this new potential AI hotline. It would be a hotline between the U.S. and China, and it would go into effect when there was a national security threat from AI.
11: Fox's Steve Harrigan in China. There have been anti-ICE protests in Austin, Texas, angry over a shooting yesterday that wounded a Venezuelan immigrant. Homeland Security says he was here illegally with an order for removal.
14: We still don't know what led up to the shooting, but one woman who was nearby, she pulled out her phone as this was unfolding.
15: Oh, my God.
14: Video from the scene shows a blue dark Toyota Corolla with heavy damage to the passenger side door and what looks like bullet holes. Now, the man's attorney identifies him as 28-year-old Wilbur Garces Perez and says he was making a DoorDash delivery when he was shot in the torso. She says he's since been released from the hospital but doesn't know where he's being held and has not been able to speak with him. His attorney also says Perez previously had a valid work permit.
11: That's Fox's Brooke Taylor. 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
11: Well, there's still no word from Georgia on any arrests. The day after a shooting in a Stone Mountain apartment complex left two children dead, aged 11 and 12. Two women were also wounded. A few weeks after the hung jury mistrial in Massachusetts at Lindsay Clancy's murder trial on the killing of her three children, her ex-husband speaks out.
27: Patrick Clancy says he dreams about his three children, quote, all the time, in his first interview since a mistrial was declared in the case against his ex-wife, Lindsay Clancy. Her lawyer had argued that she was not criminally responsible for strangling the children in 2023 because she was suffering from postpartum psychosis. Patrick Clancy told CBS's 60 Minutes that Lindsay had struggled for months to find care for her illness.
28: I saw headlines that said, you know, killer mom and baby murderer, monster. And none of them were accurate. I believe that it was her mental illness that caused that.
27: Audio courtesy of CBS. Prosecutors have not yet said whether they will retry Lindsay Clancy. Tanya J. Powers, Fox News.
11: A man who was convicted of murdering children in Indiana is claiming he had mental issues, and there's a hearing in court this morning.
29: Richard Allen is appealing his 2024 convictions and life sentence in the killings of 13-year-old Abigail Williams and 14-year-old Liberty German. The girls attacked in a walking trail in Delphi in 2017. Allen's attorneys argue that his confession to the crimes was driven by being psychologically broken down while held in solitary confinement, awaiting trial. The defense also says that Allen should have been allowed to present evidence suggesting the killings may have involved a pagan ritual. Prosecutors point to Allen's statements, his presence near the trail at the time of the killings, and other evidence in the case. Jeff Manasso, Fox News.
11: On Wall Street, where Secretary of State Marco Rubio rang the opening bell this morning ahead of the U.N. General Assembly this week in New York, stocks are rising, the Dow's up 188, the Nasdaq's more than 400 points higher. I'm Dave Anthony, Fox News.
30: Randall County deputies arrested Jared Scott Stevens, age 51, Saturday afternoon at 5:59 for two counts of no car insurance. Bond was set at $1,000. Sheriffs arrested 48-year-old Billy Heath Collum Saturday at 8:43 p.m. for driving while intoxicated with a child under the age of 15 in the vehicle. RCSO arrested Sergio David Burgos Resendez, age 38, Saturday at 10:42 p.m. for display of fictitious license plate, three counts of no car insurance, speeding, two counts of driving while license is invalid, and two counts of traffic offense Class C. Bond was set at $4,650. Randall County Sheriff's arrested 66-year-old Trinidad Ortega Lerman Saturday morning at 12:21 for fraudulent use or possession of identifying information. Get more local news at KGNCAM.com. Here is your National Weather Service forecast today. Increasing clouds with a 20% chance for showers and thunderstorms after 4 p.m. A high near 78. Northeast winds at 5 to 10 miles an hour. Tonight, mostly cloudy with a chance for showers and thunderstorms, low around 58. East winds around 5 miles an hour. On Tuesday, a 50% chance for showers and thunderstorms. And that's a look at your National Weather Service forecast.
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9: Welcome to the show. 10:07, 7 after 10. I have to tell you, as we went into the Fox News break, Tim came in and he says, hey, I know it doesn't happen too often, but I think it's drizzling outside. And I said, it's funny you say that because we have to look through 800 windows from here to be able to see outside. So the blinds are kind of open, but I can't tell what it's doing out there. So I walked over and looked. And as soon as I walked into the other room, I thought, it even feels like rain. Ugh. Loving this, aren't you? And a high this afternoon of 78. Chance of showers, and that chance of showers expands, gets larger in the evening. And it's, I just looked up. It was 63. It dropped back down to 62 degrees. And here it is, almost 10 after 10. The little things make us happy, right? Hey, listen, during the break, check some messages. I'm going to share some of those with you. I did have somebody that reached out through Facebook and said, hey, we used to just collect those carts and take them back to where they belong. So I don't know if that was meant to, for me. Hey, Michael J., rather than just taking the picture and posting something funny about it, why didn't you just, pick up the cart and take it back? My vehicle is not conducive to loading up a shopping cart. Sorry, it just isn't. However, if you're so inclined, it sure looks like it came from Home Depot. And so that, again, brings me back to, isn't that considered theft? If you're looking at an average cost per, depending on what kind of cart it is, for the store, $80 to $250. And I don't even know if that includes, I tried to push a cart. It's been some weeks ago. But I tried to push it out of Market Street here on Georgia. I just, my wife will tell you, this is way out of my comfort zone. And I think I was going to go out there and get something, a propane tank or something. But by the time I even made it to the door, I didn't even make it out. The thing locked up on me. And I'm pushing, and people are kind of looking at me like, dude, how bad do you want that cart? And that's what they're made for. So, I don't know, is that like an ankle monitor for a shopping cart? So these must be the older carts if they're finding their way to the corner here by the radio station, by the KGNC building. That again takes me back to when we were kids, 10, 11 years old, how we made money was collecting bottles and taking them to the grocery store and getting the deposit on them. So I don't know. Is this some entrepreneurship waiting to happen? Remember, Michael J. gets 20% of the cut. But if the city won't do it, if nobody's going to do this, what if you took it upon yourself? I don't have a truck or a vehicle that would haul these things, right? I might do this and just work a deal. Hey, man, if I see your shopping carts out in the wild, United, Home Depot, whatever, let's work a deal to where I can get, I'd say 10, 20 bucks per cart, whatever it might be. Well, Michael J., that might cause another problem. Yeah, I can see that one coming down the road, right? See, you sort of, people would just be taking them out of the store lots because now they're looking at $20 bills. But yeah, it's at the end of the day, it's theft. And then I had another one send me a message and said, our alleys are littered with shopping carts. I don't recall seeing any in my alley. If you see, one or two in yours, and if the sanitation truck keeps driving by, I'd contact the store, contact somebody and say, hey, look, if I return this, let's work a deal. You get your cart back. I get $20 per cart. And I'm just making up the 20. I don't know what they would do. But at the end of the day, it is theft. I think it's just part of the landscape that we now accept as the norm. It's so normal we don't even pay attention to it anymore. This leads me into the homeless industry. I won't spend a lot of time on this because I really want to get to the Amarillo Pioneer piece because it's amazing. Noah Dawson, Thomas Warren III, such good job, such good work over there. But under homeless industry, I have, oh yeah, two pallets of Mr. Cool AC units. My wife and I went out to Transformation Park yesterday, I believe it was, and because I had been shared a photograph, a couple of photographs, of these two pallets of what I was able to determine were Mr. Cool AC units, and three or four blue tarped, large blue tarped items. And so I went out there yesterday, my wife and I, and we shot a quick video. And I just kind of wondered, you know, what is this? What are the Mr. Cool units? I get what they are. But what's under the blue tarps? Because the person that sent me the pictures said, I believe those are more pallet houses, what are referred to as pallet cabins. Now, I did email to confirm what these items are. I got an email back. I'll share that with you in just a minute. By the way, the street center, I guess you get naming rights for $1 million. The street center actually looks, it's looking very good, and I'm not being snotty or you know, tongue-in-cheek. I'm being very honest. The center's looking good. The parking lot looks great. The building looks great. They did, Transformation Park did post some imagery from the inside of the building. So I completely understand why they're excited about what's going on there. Now, while I understand that basically what's happening is that they're replacing, remember, the Guy and Saunders Resource Center. By contrast, the new street center, while it looks good, and I really do mean that, it looks great. However, it's not screaming, let's cure homelessness to me. It's, quite frankly, screaming the opposite to me now. I reached out to Jason Riddlesberger this morning to find out, you know, get some details, some answers to, hey, are those Mr. Cool AC units? I want to make sure I'm looking at those right. And are those, in fact, pallet cabins underneath the blue tarp? Jason wrote back to me and says, that's actually meant for a question for Mark Zimmerman. Thank you, Jason, for copying Mark on that one. And I did get a response from Mark. Mark, just so you know, Mark Zimmerman is the executive director of Transformation Park. Mark says, these will be placed inside our family village attached to the street center. It will be located at the southeast corner of the construction site. There are 12 transitional housing units, two per pallet. 8 of the 120 square foot, they will be used to house up to 5. 4 of the 70 square foot, they will house 2 to 3. The cabins were purchased and donated by a private donor, the Church of Jesus Christ of Latter-day Saints. Their volunteer team will assemble them on Saturday, October 17th. Thank you, Mark, for the answers, because I did want to know, you know, how were these funded and who will put these together. Now we know. Take a break here. It's 10:15. Calls, if we get them, 806-350-0710.
0: And now, celebrate the Old West at the Saints Roostie Museum in Clarendon during the 32nd annual Colonel Charles Goodnight Cook-Off on Saturday, September 26th. 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
7: And remember how to use your wipers. You know it's true. Have you ever gone through it? I did that the other day. I actually drive my wife's car, and I got in the car, and I thought, oh, man, how do you use the wipers? I completely forgot. It's been so long. I believe this one came by way of Facebook Messenger. I believe that's the same church that purchased many of the tiny homes inside Transformation Park and has thrown tons of money into it. Their name is all over there on signs and stuff, also known as the Mormon Church. Yeah, the Latter-day Saints. So that apparently is who funded the purchase of the, I don't know how many units there are, the Mr. Cool AC units. I looked those up, and unless they got a bulk deal on them, and it's possible, and if it was the church, maybe they got a church break on them. But for regular folk like you and me, the average cost of these units is going to run anywhere from, I've seen them as low as $900 up to $1,500 a piece. And I don't know how many is on there. I guess there'd have to be at least one for each one of these pallet cabins. So, yeah, there's a lot of money sitting there. And these new pallet cabins will not go into the existing Transformation Park. They'll go into the street center across the street

0: from Transformation Park, and that's where they will be erected. And, you know, gosh darn, nothing says let's cure homelessness than adding these pallet cabins. Also keep in mind, I don't want to get into this. I've been down this road enough times. You've heard it enough times. This is, again, why the pit count can never drop. Because Fed monies, look at this. Let's just talk about this as adults, right? The Fed is the pimp, and everyone underneath it's the junkie. The city is a junkie. It's hurting. Hey, man, just a little bit more money, man, please. All right. But you're going to have to increase your pit count. The pit count can't drop. And if it does, it'll be minimal. Minimal with some sort of an excuse. We can't use COVID anymore. So the pit count can't drop, because if the pit count drops, the Fed money is dry up, means anything attached to, say, the housing and urban development for homeless programs, that dries up. That means jobs will go away. Support will have to go away, because if it wasn't for the Fed money and grant monies, if the city dares throw any more money at this, the constituency is going to come unglued, don't you think? It's a catch-22. I don't fault Mark Zimmerman one iota. Not one bit. Doesn't mean I have to agree with it. But I don't fault him. I don't fault anybody that's trying their best. However, don't try to tell me and other clear-minded, common-sense thinkers that you have any interest in curing the problem. You don't. If you had interest in curing it, we wouldn't be adding pallet cabins. The goal should be to eventually turn that park into something else. And that's just me being honest, brutally honest. If the goal is to end homelessness, the goal then should be, let's convert all this wonderful new building, this new construction, let's convert it to something else. Can it be used for something else? But no, we're going to continue to add to it, because according to the pit numbers and to Transformation Park's own information, in the first year of operation, they had something like, I don't know, 200-300 people go through. Of that, we've gotten down to 30 people trying to come back into reality, you know, just contributing citizens, contributing job-holding taxpayers. So all of that for 20 to 30 people. That is not success. To me, that's enabling. All right, 1025. Let me get to this next thing, because I really want to give it the credit that it's due. Great job to Noah Dawson, to Thomas Warren III, and anybody else that may have had a part of this. Profiling Amarillo's past 3 or 7, they put that in parentheses, city managers. And again, this is in the Amarillo Pioneer. Amarillo appears destined to select another new city manager following the resignation of city manager Grayson Path. That is to be accepted. It would shock most people if that's not accepted by the council tomorrow during the city council meeting. The ultimate replacement for Path, assuming they are selected by the end of the year, would mark the 4th permanent city manager to serve Amarillo in the past 11 years. That's brutally honest, as being very honest. And even during the press conference last week with Mayor Cole Stanley, somebody had asked, you know, based on the acceptance which will happen of Grayson Path's resignation, how do we attract a great qualified candidate for this position based on what has happened in just the past 4 or 5 years, and now 11 years, because I'm going to go off of the Pioneer's piece here. From 2010 to 2015, of course, we had Jarrett Atkinson. Now, Jarrett wasn't terrible until towards the end. For me personally, because I worked with him, I was at the Civic Center at the time. Towards the end, I got the feeling that Jarrett was just there collecting a check. Truly. Remember that he worked under Mayor Deborah McCart and then ended his service under Mayor Paul Harpole. Ended up, is he not still the city manager for Lubbock? So he wasn't without some baggage, without some concern. And he was followed up by Terry Childers, God rest his soul. Terry had some problems. Won't get into detail. You can go look it up. And for many people, it's probably still fresh memory. But he served from 2015 till 2016. I think he almost completed a year. But he served as the interim city manager. And it was clear that he wanted the position, to many of us. But remember the whole story where was he staying at a hotel here and was convinced somebody stole his briefcase or some piece of luggage and went on the phone call. Hey, did he call like 911 or something and said, hey, do you know who I am? I want this back now. I mean, went off. And that was all capped off by I believe it was a city council meeting, and during public comment, he was heard to say on an open mic, he referred to a resident who was taking time at the public speaking podium, referred to that person as a stupid son of a bitch. Again, respectfully, Mr. Childers passed away in 2021. Then there was Bob Cowell. How many people forgot about Bob Cowell? Bob was good people. I know Bob. I knew Bob. He was just all in all good people. Now, he served as interim after Terry Childers, and I believe Bob was also one of the three finalists for the job, which also included at that time candidate Jared Miller. It's 10:30. Let's take a break here. When we come back, I'll pick it up on the other side. Good place for a phone call or 4-806-350-0710.
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5: 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I'm Kerry Martin with a market update on the Texas Farm Bureau Radio Network. Cattle futures kicking off the trading week sharply higher, with October live cattle up 320. 219.12, the December up 367, trading at 220.30. Big jump on feeder cattle, October up 550 at 329 even. November feeders up 667, trading at 324.67. Corn sharply higher, December up 11 cents, 538.5. March corn up 10.5, 552 a bushel. December Kansas City wheat up 7.75. 791.5. Cotton sharply higher. New crop December up 230 points. 83.45 cents. October West Texas crude down 458. 95.72 a barrel. I'm Kerry Martin on the Texas Farm Bureau Radio Network.
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9: Here is your National Weather Service forecast today. Increasing clouds with a 20% chance for showers and thunderstorms after 4 p.m. A high near 78. Northeast winds at 5 to 10 miles an hour. Tonight, mostly cloudy with a chance for showers and thunderstorms, low around 58. East winds around 5 miles an hour. On Tuesday, a 50% chance for showers and thunderstorms. And that's a look at your National Weather Service forecast.
10: Thank you, Tim. It is cloudy, sprinkles throughout the city, and 63 degrees. Based on that, I vote that Tim does the weather from now on. Because he comes bearing nothing against our good friends at News Channel 10, but Tim brings good news. I am so celebrating the forecast today. Boy, howdy. Really looking forward to this day. So during the break, this one by way of messenger, United puts locks on the carts and the baskets you carry. Well, you don't want to steal those things. An alarm will go off in the store on the baskets. The carts lock up when taken out of the parking lot. I'm here to tell you that day I didn't even get out the door. That cart just, I thought something was wrong. You know, when you push sign, you maybe hit something like in your pathway and the wheel won't go over it. That's what it felt like. And finally, a couple of people looked at me like, what are you, a moron? That thing's locked up. Also, let's see, who else did we get? Dale. Dale called in, and I'm going to paraphrase his call because he makes some very good points. And that is, you know, when will we get people in place that will finally pick, say, a city manager that will last more than a year and a half to 2 years? Well, and Dale, listen, you're not the only one feeling that way, I'm real sure. You know, where is our next John Ward? How come we can't find these people? And that's what I want for our city. Well, Michael J., and I'm going to pick up on the Pioneer's wonderful piece this morning. I'll get back to it.

in a minute because I want to pick up with Bob Cowell. Here's the thing. Can the city find a qualified person? Yes. Yes, they can. It's not inconceivable that person may be on staff. And I'm not necessarily calling out Andrew Freeman. Now, I'm not going to put words. I like Andrew. I consider Andrew a friend. Kings him or anything. Is he the right person for the job? He could be.

when you offer, this is the guarantee that big, and this is all off memory. I don't have any of this in front of me. When you, the headhunter, in this case Baker Tilly, offer your client, in this case the city of Amarillo, a one-year guarantee. Hey, if this candidate doesn't work out, you know, if something goes wrong in the first year, we'll do it again for free. Yes, I have a ginormous question. Why on God's earth would I want you to do it again for free? I don't care if it is free. I don't want you doing it again, period. Because your candidates are not working out. Dear City of Amarillo, why can't we do this on our own? Here's the thing. We form committees for every damn thing on the planet. Why don't you just get a committee of 10 good qualified people? We have them here. Let them do this for you. Buy them lunch. You don't need to pay them, what, it was some ungodly amount of money, $40,000, $50,000, $60,000? Nah. Boy, you want to see me come unglued. Let me see that you're using Baker Tilly again. At that point, you will have lost me for everything. And that's just me being very honest. Yeah, when you have to supplement the process with, if this candidate doesn't, if something goes wrong within the first year, check it out. We'll do it again for free. I don't want you doing it again for free. Scam artists? Bob Cowell. Let me get back to the Pioneer piece before I run out of time. Bob was selected to serve as interim manager following the departure of Terry Childers. Cowell, who served as assistant city manager prior to being named interim, was a graduate of St. Louis University, University of Tennessee. Ah, go Volunteers. Cowell led the city for a few months. Following Childers' departure, he was subsequently named a finalist to be Amarillo's permanent city manager, but was passed over in favor of Jared Miller. I'll just paraphrase the rest off of memory. Cowell, Bob left here, and why would you want to stick around? Bob was good people. In fact, because I was there the night they did the meet and greet, and I have to tell you, I was down with Bob. There was something about Jared that I will tell you, though, did capture my interest. I thought, man, if it weren't for this dude, Bob Cowell should be the guy. But this guy, there's something about him. But Bob Cowell was good people. I believe he ended up in Roanoke, Virginia, and has since moved on from there. Then, of course, we had Jared Miller. It didn't take long to start to figure out, something ain't right here. Now, he began his tenure under Mayor Harpole, ended his tenure. Well, no, he did not end it necessarily. He flourished under Mayor Ginger Nelson. Now, of course, there were many things that he was doing wrong. I would offer as one glaring example, while the city flooded, we thought that'd be a good time to leave town. And I, you know, listen, whether it was his son's graduation, whatever the case may be, there are extenuating circumstances, and you are the city manager. You don't get to turn it on and off. You are well compensated to be in that position, so therefore, you are the city of Amarillo. You're the head of the organization. You're the face of the organization. And yet, while the city flooded, Mr. Miller decided that'd be a good time to leave. The other thing that you have to keep in mind about Jared's tenure is it was clear to the then administrator, the council, Ginger and the other four, that Mayor Stanley, Cole Stanley, is more than likely going to become the next mayor, and so preparatory to that, because they knew damn good and well, they were going to more than likely get rid of Jared Miller. So to help Jared out, they went ahead and signed him to a new agreement, knowing that

0: that if the new council pulled the trigger on making him go away, it would cost a lot of money. That was sort of the, you know, given the new administration the bird. Here, take this. Have fun with this one. His severance package, by the way, was something between $750,000 and $800,000. According to Noah over at the Pioneer, Mr. Miller now serves as the chief operating officer for the Texas Division of Emergency Management. So then from 23 to 24, we had interim city manager Andrew Freeman. And I know for a fact that Andrew, Laura, and Donnie Hooper all applied for the vacant position. So Andrew served from 23 to 24. I thought he did an admirable job. A few times, even Mayor Stanley referred to him as Mr. City Manager. And when I was doing the afternoon show, I thought, yeah, maybe you shouldn't do that. That's a problem waiting to happen, because what if he doesn't get it? Then you'll remember that Andrew tried to do the reorganization of the city chart, the city's flow chart, and that didn't go over very well. Council hated it. Les just shamed Andrew during a city council meeting. So Andrew stepped down, and Floyd Hartman took over in 2024, and he served in that position until Grayson Path was announced in 2024. By the way, Floyd now is the interim city manager for Clarendon. I know that he had been hired to do some work for the Range. I don't know if that's still current or not. But then you have Grayson Path, who is listed as the current city manager. And he's already submitted his resignation. And that is to, now, my understanding is, I did check with the city. I said, hey, I just want to double check. Did city manager Path show up to work last week, Thursday, Friday? Is he at work this morning? And the answer is yes, he's there. So my understanding is tomorrow, and this is what you can expect, the city council will, they'll go through the pomp and circumstance, they'll debate it, and then they'll accept his resignation. They'll all have kind things to say about Grayson. And then they'll name an interim, no doubt. And I fully expect that interim to be, again, Andrew Freeman. Mr. Path's tenure was just a little bit on the tumultuous side. And really, I think part of the downfall, we don't know all the interworkings because we don't work from that perspective. We don't work on that side of the dais. But I think, obviously, the last two, and these were his, the last two budget sessions sure didn't help anything. The one last year led to the, is this becoming an evaluation? And then this year, there wasn't anything right about this one. Everything was late, everything was delayed, and then the city tried to blame Potter County for some misinformation. We know that. Now, that is not correct.
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12: 10:51. Yeah, I've gotten a couple of those. The last one, I think you should put in for it. Negative, Ghost Rider. That ain't going to happen. I've told you before, I am not an accountant. This is why I hire accountants, is because I'm not a numbers guy. Look, it takes a smart man or woman to hold that position. I'm talking about city manager. But I say this with a measure of modesty. I'd sure as hell be willing to serve on a committee, though. Look, Baker Tilly has not done us well at all. We have not gotten our money's worth out of this one by any stretch. It was problematic from the beginning. It's proven to be problematic. So my suggestion, and they won't take it because for whatever reason, we seem to operate on the mindset of if we don't hire a headhunter, people are going to blame us for not doing everything we could to find the right candidate. Dude, I can put an ad on Indeed. That's literally all they do. I'm not being too far off. I mean, that's pretty damn accurate. We can put an ad on Indeed. We can go through the applications. We can vet them. We can look into them. We can narrow it down to three or four candidates, get them in. Look, the other thing is if you were to put together a committee, here's what I would want the committee to do. Do not bring me somebody who is the city manager of a metro of 25,000 people. Do not do this. You know what I would like to? If the right person is not on staff, and I'm telling you the right person could be on staff, and it doesn't have to be Donnie or Andrew. But I tell you what, if that's not the person, or maybe that's one of the candidates, could be Donnie, could be Andrew. That's pretty much all we're down to, right? So here comes another assistant city manager opening. Then find me somebody who is a current assistant city manager in a larger market that's chomping at the bit, that can bring new blood, new way of thinking. That's how we got Thomas Hover. Stop believing that we have to go harvest a city manager in a market of 25,000. Stop believing we have to go harvest a CFO in a market of 25,000 people, then bring him out here, and they're going, oh, good Lord, what have I gotten into? No. Find me an assistant city manager in a large market, equal to or maybe even larger than Amarillo. And let's see what they have. Let's see what they can bring to the table. But again, for my money, it all starts with, man, don't let me even hear, catch wind that you plan on using Baker Tilly, because that's you want to be good stewards of taxpayer money. Yeah, do not do that again. We have good, smart people here in Amarillo. I don't know why you just can't form. We can form committees for every other damn thing on the planet. Why can't we form a committee to find our next city manager? And by the way, that would make put the onus on our shoulders, right? To make sure we find the right person. We'll come back and wrap this thing up. Get you ready for tomorrow.

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11: 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Love that show, by the way. Matt, you'll be the last one this morning. Matt checked in. He said, I saw a shopping cart from Gibson's the other day. How do I claim my reward? Then he says, I guess I'm showing my age. Man, I'm telling you, if you saw one from Gibson's, that's a collector's item. That's antique, baby. You enter that in a car show. 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I'm back 9 to 11. We call it Making Sense with Michael J. We'll probably take one more quick look at the council meeting tomorrow. God bless you. Enjoy the weather today.
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12: Week in Washington and New York. I'm Lisa Brady, Fox News. As world leaders gather for the UN General Assembly, where President Trump will speak tomorrow before hosting a summit later this week with China's President Xi.
13: And here in New York, Treasury Secretary Scott Bessent has already met with Chinese Vice Premier over the weekend, laying the groundwork for the state visit and continuing to discuss trade and AI. President Trump's trade representative Jameson Greer also attended that meeting. Now, President Trump is also expected to meet with Ukrainian President Volodymyr Zelensky, where this morning Trump appeared to put more more pressure on Russia to end the war in a social media post after a massive Ukrainian drone attack on Russia yesterday. And Trump will also meet with Persian Gulf allies in an attempt to bring the war with Iran to an end, too. Trump will also meet for the first time with Britain's new prime minister, as well as the new leader of Venezuela, Delcy Rodriguez.
12: Fox's Lucas Tomlinson at the UN. Iran's president expected to speak there Wednesday. Two attacks reported today in the Strait of Hormuz. A British maritime agency says the latest report it received was that an LPG tanker was hit with debris from unknown projectiles, but the ship is continuing to its next port of call. All crew are safe. Also just getting word of some flight disruptions at New Jersey's Newark and Teterboro airports and at Philadelphia International. The FAA pausing some flights because of an equipment issue leading to communication problems. Police in Austin, Texas, detaining several protesters after a Venezuelan man was shot and wounded by ICE officers, spurring hours of anti-ICE protests.
14: Police eventually fired pepper balls into the crowd to clear the area. The shooting happened around 1 p.m. local time following a traffic stop. Local officials say the 28-year-old victim was shot in the torso. He was taken to the hospital with serious injuries. We're told he's since been released and is now in ICE custody.
12: Fox's Marianne Rafferty. Homeland Security says he's here illegally with a final order of removal, but a lawyer for the man's family says he had a work permit. 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
17: That heat's going to be out there for one more day.
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4: 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It's hit a historic low of 10.2%. And why is that significant? Because during the 4 sad years of President Autopen, well, Americans got a lot poorer.
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0: Yeah. The Markley, Van Camp, and Robbins Show. Jamie Markley, David Van Camp, Scott Robbins. And now, the five stories we're watching today.
1: Alrighty then, number five, Republican Representative Lauren Boebert has been accused of having relations with three staffers, including two women. She denies it, and then comes out that she's got a restraining order against the guy who made the complaint. That's been in place since 2022. So, yeah, yep. Probably is bogus. Mm-hmm. Number four, protests erupt in Austin, Texas, after an illegal alien with a final order of removal on the books was shot by ICE on the north side of town. He has been released from the hospital, but he is in ICE custody right now.
2: And ABC had that this morning, and it's very sad.
1: Yes. Well, and yeah, you got the mayor, you got all these people out there. The fake hunger strike guy, too. What's his name? Kassar?
2: Remember the guy who, for like 4 hours or something?
1: He skipped breakfast and lunch, and then had the pulse oximeter thing on his finger after. He's like pouring water over his head.
2: Yeah, a lot of us call that intermittent fasting.
1: Yeah,
2: the pulse ox thing was the best.
1: Yeah, this is an outrage. We don't even really know what happened other than the guy was stopped by authorities. And I guess he ran off and something happened and he got shot. I'd like to know the full story because maybe there is something improper about the way that was handled. I don't know. And neither of these jackasses.
3: Was door dashing?
1: Yeah, he was door dashing.
3: Yeah.
2: Again, if you're fearing for your life from ICE because they just might randomly shoot people, you probably shouldn't run from them.
1: Right. We'll see where that goes.
3: Well, unless you've got a reason to run.
1: Yeah. Number three, Democrat Representative Ilhan Omar has filed a bill that would redirect $140 billion from DHS and send it to, quote, invest in communities impacted by immigration operations.
2: Haven't you done enough?
1: Right. Number two, the U.S. has made an agreement with Greenland to stop Chinese and Russian influence and increase a U.S. security presence. And then number one, nice. President Trump has banned CNN, Politico, and MS Now from the press pool. They're suing him now, and major TV networks are effectively boycotting covering the White House until further notice. Yes.
3: See how long that lasts. Yeah.
1: I don't even think that's the biggest story of the day, but I'm told by our superiors in media that that is.
3: Well, it was the big one.
1: Oh my gosh, something involving us. All right, those are the top five stories that we're watching.
4: A lot of people.
1: Those are the top five stories that we're watching today, Scott.
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2: Did you watch any of the 60 Minutes interview with Lindsey Clancy's ex-husband, new wife?
3: Yeah.
2: It's just, it's sad.
3: Well, it's sad. It is sad. And he was a lot more composed than I would have been.
2: Well, especially with not everybody. A lot of people are like, he's fucked.
3: Oh, yeah. And he dealt with that. And, you know, I understand. I mean, holy smokes. What did I do?
2: I know, and it's still the amazing part of the story is the amount of women that were out on the street supporting and what people would post on social media.
3: Oh, yeah.
2: Like a sickness in the country.
1: Yeah. Mm-hmm.
2: Holy smokes, man. Okay. Much more to get to. Oh, we got to get into Trump's Greenland announcement. So it's a big deal. And around to What's Your Story coming up.
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2: Cattle, grains, and cotton all sharply higher. I'm Kerry Martin with a market update on the Texas Farm Bureau Radio Network. Cattle futures sharply higher this morning with October live cattle up 307, 219 even. The December contract up 377, 220, 40. Feeder cattle higher. October up 472 at 328.22. November feeders up 610, trading at 324.10. Big jump in the grain markets with December corn up 12.5, 540 a bushel. March corn up 12.25, 553.75. December Kansas City wheat up 10.25, 794 a bushel. Cotton sharply higher. New crop December up 228 points, 83.43 cents. October West Texas crude down 492, 95.38 a barrel. I'm Kerry Martin on the Texas Farm Bureau Radio Network.
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5: Here is your National Weather Service forecast today. Increasing clouds with a 20% chance for showers and thunderstorms after 4 p.m. A high near 78. Northeast winds at 5 to 10 miles an hour. Tonight, mostly cloudy with a chance for showers and thunderstorms. Low around 58. East winds around 5 miles an hour. On Tuesday, a 50% chance for showers and thunderstorms. And that's a look at your National Weather Service forecast.
6: The Markley Van Camp and Robin Show. Thank you very much for being here. I'm Jamie Markley, the Gen Xer. David Van Camp, the Millennial. The Sexy Boomer, that's Scott Robbins. So the mayor of Austin is not happy, David.
7: Oh, yeah. Well, an illegal alien with a final order of removal on the books was shot by ICE in North Austin. Wilbur Rafael Garces Perez was apparently in the middle of a DoorDash delivery when he fled from immigration authorities and was shot. By the way, I would love to hear from the guy he was delivering to. Not to make, I mean, I know that probably makes it weird, but I'm having my own personal Scott Robbins moment.
6: Like, what did he order and did he get his food?
7: Right. Well, because, yeah, wouldn't you? This guy's probably on the customer service site talking to the AI agent that that DoorDash has, and he's like, where's my food?
6: Right.
7: He's been stuck right there this whole time.
6: No kidding.
8: I am hungry, man.
7: Yeah. And this poor guy doesn't know what's going on. He doesn't, you know, it's not his fault. You just don't expect that your DoorDash delivery driver is going to get arrested and shot.
6: And this was on Saturday, right?
7: Yeah.
6: So it's Texas. It's football Saturday. Where's my food?
7: So, yeah. He has been released from the hospital and is in ICE custody. But Mayor Kirk Watson, he ran to the nearest camera to denounce immigration and law enforcement.
6: Okay.
7: Even before any solid details were presented. It's fanning the flames.
6: Good job, man.
9: As mayor of the city of Austin, I'm very angry about this. I'm extremely unhappy. A person being shot on the streets of Austin by someone purporting to be law enforcement, particularly when it's ICE, is something that causes me to be unhappy and angry about it. And while I'm unhappy,
6: time out.
9: I'm angry.
6: Before we get to the rest of the clip, you're already ticked off, Scott.
8: I am. He and Gavin Newsom in the same room together. Can you imagine that?
6: Happy to be. Very unhappy.
8: I am.
6: Okay. What? Because of ICE? That's what we're talking about?
8: Well, yeah.
6: Okay. Go ahead.
9: Unhappy, and I'm angry about it. I'm not surprised at all. It's happened in other cities with the nature of ICE and the way ICE is doing its business these days and the chaos that we see it performing and fomenting. There's no reason for us to be surprised by it.
6: Right, because you leaders don't want to give the people they're looking for easy access. You help hide them. Well, so then they have to go into neighborhoods to go find them.
7: It's It really is just so irresponsible for these people to go out because, you know, Austin's like, what, the Seattle of the South. You know, yes. It's a very liberal town. And there were people out there, you know, the Antifa bros. They were trying to mix it up with the cops. You know, the Austin police was like, hey, we had nothing to do with this. By the way, we had nothing. We're on your side. Like, for these people to go out because, you know, Austin's like, what, the Seattle of the South. You know, yes. It's very liberal

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6: 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I'm Kerry Martin with a market update on the Texas Farm Bureau Radio Network. Cattle futures sharply higher at the noon hour, with October live cattle up 392, trading at 219.85. The December up 470, 221.32. Feeder cattle sharply higher. October up 577 at 329.27. November feeders up 690, trading at 324.90. Corn sharply higher. December up 14 and a quarter, 541 and three quarters. March corn up 14 cents, 555 and a half. December Kansas City wheat up 10 cents, 793 and three quarters. Sharply higher cotton, with December up 199 points, 83.14 cents. October West Texas crude oil down 546, 94.84 a barrel. I'm Kerry Martin on the Texas Farm Bureau Radio Network.
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10: Here is your National Weather Service forecast for today. Mostly cloudy with a 20% chance for showers and thunderstorms, high near 75. Northeast winds at 10 to 20 miles an hour with gusts as high as 30. For tonight, mostly cloudy with a 20% chance for showers and thunderstorms and a low of 60. East-southeast winds at 5 to 10 miles an hour. And that's a look at your National Weather Service forecast.
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12: The Sexy Boomer, that's Scott Robbins.
13: I think we're done with Ed Sheeran, right?
14: I'm done with him.
13: I mean, as far as the story. Is anybody surprised that he would get up on stage and say, yeah, it's terrible, it's disproportionate what Israel's done in Gaza?
14: Well, he did try the both sides thing, too. Like, oh, it was terrible, what happened?
13: Right.
14: Now let me tell you another terrible thing.
13: Yeah.
15: Okay. Strong take.
16: Well, and the funny thing is that the activist class that was mad at him anyway, which doesn't even represent... Well, I would love to know the percentage of people at that show who even knew what was going on.
15: You know, it's weird you mention that because there was a scattering of applause for both.
16: Yeah.
15: There wasn't like this burst of, you know, applause and energy from the crowd, no.
16: But the activist class that never spent money at his shows anyway, they're still pissed at him.
15: Oh, yeah.
13: Oh, yeah.
16: Like, you can't actually mollify that crowd. They're just mad at you.
13: Yeah, that is true. All right, so according to you, David, when you're looking at, you know, news organizations, their biggest story of the day is Trump saying, yeah, you can't come in here, CNN, Politico, yeah. MS Cow. No, we're not doing the fake news. Well, the free cut's on.
15: Mm-hmm.
13: And so Victoria Coates from the Heritage Foundation was on Daily Wire. And one of the questions was, you know, can Trump do this? Which we'll get to in a second. She also says, I can tell you where all this started. As far as, you know, this battle, how it began. And I did forget about this. I think you'll be reminded of it, too.
17: Well, the whole situation is unprecedented. And what it started with is the president canceling all the subscriptions that the United States government has with these various outlets. And I remember from when I was at the Department of Energy, I was literally beleaguered by Politico saying, you have to sign up for this $10,000 subscription. You have to have this information. And during the Biden administration, this ballooned to $8 million.
13: Yeah.
17: Subscriptions for people who have access to classified material. They don't need this. So anyway, that's where it started. But I think the reaction was such outrage. The president took it another step and said, look, if you're going to report fake news, you don't need access to the White House. And so we've seen Politico, for example, or CNN, rather, pack up their things from Pebble Beach. And we'll see what happens going forward.
13: Yeah. Now, can he do it? Then is the question.
15: He did it.
17: I expect the president can designate who gets access to the White House and who doesn't. And, you know, there may be an agreement that is reached between certain parties and the press secretary, the new one, whomever that may be part of this process. Mm-hmm. But it really is up to the president. And, you know, the press has been so relentlessly hostile. We've all seen the metrics on the negative stories about President Trump versus the positive stories about President Biden and President Obama. And, you know, it's a little bit like the New York Times reporting on Israel and Gaza. It's so skewed. I don't blame him for saying, I don't have time to do this. I will talk to reporters. Heaven knows he will talk to reporters, but not if I'm going to get this totally skewed product.
13: There you go.
15: Mm-hmm.
13: That's her opinion. What do you think?
15: No, we'll see. I mean, the courts will solve it eventually.
13: Well, and then it'll get overturned.
17: Get this totally skewed product.
13: There you go.
15: Mm-hmm.
13: That's her opinion. What do you think?
15: No, we'll see.

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9: 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The only identity that matters is number one, particularly for Christians. You're a member of the kingdom. That's your identity. That's number one. Your identity is that you are a member of the kingdom. Number one. Number two, your American identity is, do you want to be free? That's how I look at it.
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0: Yeah.
1: I suppose if you're hammered, that might be fun.
2: Well, the dude's in his 90s, too.
1: He's like 95.
2: Gosh dang.
1: Outside of that, not for me, but hey.
0: Yeah, that's a novelty.
1: If that's your thing, okay.
0: Although if they're not going to play the song because he sang it, they're not going to do it themselves. I'm mad.
1: What do you mean?
0: I didn't pay to see him do it.
1: Shatner?
0: Yeah.
1: Are you sure?
0: I didn't pay to see Shatner do it, no.
1: Well, that's part of the show that you're paying to see.
0: Well, this is Shatner's show? Oh, I thought he was jumping up with other bands and doing it. Okay.
1: Maybe we better get clarification.
3: I thought
1: that
3: that's what it was. Yeah, it was him.
0: I thought he was just jumping up there. It was his band? Okay.
1: Yeah, I mean, that's what you're paying.
0: I didn't know Shatner had a band.
1: Okay. He's got the whole album coming out, and this is part of the deal.
0: Okay, promotional tour.
1: So from that news background, David Van Camp on the case.
0: He sussed that one out, didn't he?
1: Heck yeah.
0: Yeah.
3: Like, no, do you know the band's name, too?
1: No, what's the band's name?
3: I can't say it on the air. It's the Bleepers. The F word.
0: Is it William Shatner and the Bleepers?
3: I think it's just the Bleepers.
0: Oh,
1: and
0: wow.
1: He's the lead throat.
0: Got it.
1: Okay. All right, I know you got your trifecta. And then Patrick Clancy next.
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11: 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I'm Kerry Martin with a market update on the Texas Farm Bureau Radio Network. Cattle futures sharply higher as we wind down trading for the day. October live cattle up 507, 221 even. The December up 552 at 221.15. Feeder cattle sharply higher. October up 665 at 330.15. November feeders up 807, trading at 326.07. Grains sharply higher. December corn up 13.5 at 541 a bushel. March corn up 13.5. 555 a bushel. December Kansas City wheat up 10 3/4, 794 and a half. Cotton sharply higher. December up 209 points, 83.24 cents. October West Texas crude oil down 499 at 95.31 a barrel. I'm Kerry Martin on the Texas Farm Bureau Radio Network.
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14: Here is your National Weather Service forecast for today. Mostly cloudy with a 20% chance for showers and thunderstorms, high near 75. Northeast winds at 10 to 20 miles an hour with gusts as high as 30. For tonight, mostly cloudy with a 20% chance for showers and thunderstorms and a low of 60. East-southeast winds at 5 to 10 miles an hour. And that's a look at your National Weather Service forecast.
1: The Markley, Van Camp, and Robbins Show. I'm Jamie Markley, the Gen Xer. David Van Camp, the Millennial. The Sexy Boomer, that's Scott Robbins.
0: Yo.
1: David, you were talking earlier. You got some clips from the 60 Minutes interview with Patrick Clancy.
3: Yeah.
1: You're like, I don't know what to do with this.
3: Dude.
1: It's just sad.
3: It is so sad. You know, because this is a guy who, you know, had been trying to take care of his wife the best way he knew how when she was going through some stuff, obviously. Mm-hmm. Some serious depression that they were trying to get her help. She was lying to doctors, doctor shopping, all that stuff. Terrible case.
1: Mm-hmm.
3: And then he goes home one day and finds out that she's murdered his three children. And then you've got crazy people on the internet saying he did it.
1: Yeah.
3: Either explicitly he did it or he, like, she wouldn't have done it if he did A, B, or C. And it's like, really?
1: And that came up in the interview, the conspiracy theories part.
3: Yeah.
15: An online swarm of sleuths and influencers has been dissecting every detail of the case, developing theories that portray him as uncaring, unfaithful, and even the murderer of his children.
16: How do you respond to people who have that idea about you?
17: It's deeply harmful to the legacy of my children. It is a huge distraction from what really matters here, which is perinatal mental health. And it's done real harm to real people, myself included, but also others.
16: How does it affect you directly, the stuff that's out there online?
17: It's painful to see, and it makes it difficult to be in public. And it's possible that some of those people, after seeing lie after lie after lie, they start to believe it, and that's what we're left with.
1: Yeah, you got to think, man, this is putting me and my current wife in jeopardy in some sort of way.
0: Yeah,
1: there's a lot of lunatics out there.
0: It is.
1: Oh, my gosh.
3: Well, paparazzi's, like, taking pictures of them whenever they do show their face in public. It's leave him alone, man.
1: I know, man.
3: He's been through such an unimaginable tragedy, and he is still defending his ex-wife.
0: Yeah.
3: Because he's suing medical providers.
1: Yeah. Well, and he said that, too, as far as, you know, it came up starting a new family with his new wife. And I know, you know, people are going to feel strongly about it. Isn't that part of just moving on?
0: Yeah.
3: Yeah.
1: To try to do the best you can.
15: Yeah, they got married in New York City this April.
16: Do you think you help him carry that grief?
18: I hope.
16: Do you think she helps you carry that grief?
17: Yeah. Yeah. I'm 100%. It's my life has changed since I met Rachel in such a positive way.
18: I always try to take some of the weight from Pat. I always want to strive to do that. I know I can't fix, I can't bring his kids back. But if I can honor them and allow Pat to grieve, but also just continue to honor them in the present, I guess that's all I can do.
19: All right, pause there for a second. So I'm thinking about this guy. He's coming home to an empty house, empty apartment, wherever he lives, all the time. Just to have somebody else there to talk to would make a huge difference. Oh, yeah. And for her, knowing I'm taking this on.
3: Yeah,
19: I forget which part of the dating she finds out.
0: That's the amazing thing to me.
19: Yeah.
0: Knowing what she knows.
19: Yeah.
0: And taking it on, that grief aspect on from him is remarkable.
19: Well, and I know a lot of people will have opinions about it. Well, she's just after the money. She's this. What? Who knows, man? You can't get inside somebody's head, but just from... I know a lot of people will have opinions about it. Well, she's just after the money. She's this. What? Who knows, man? You can't get inside somebody's head.

0: Playboy. No, I'm kidding. I don't know what the magazine was. It was some New Horizon or New whatever magazine. I mean, it's not exactly out there anymore.
1: And there you have it.
0: But they had a bunch of female athletes, you know, barely with their barely clothed at all. So,
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0: of Fame basketball player.
1: The LA Sparks unveiling a statue of Lisa Leslie. She became the 16th person honored at what has become known as Star Plaza outside of Crypto.com Arena in downtown Los Angeles. Leslie was the first woman to ever dunk in a WNBA game, as well as the first player to sign with a modeling agency. She was inducted into the Basketball Hall of Fame in 2015. Leslie was a three-time MVP who led the Sparks to back-to-back championships in 2001 and 2002. Upon seeing the 11-foot bronze statue of her iconic dunk, Leslie saying, "She's cute."
0: Fox's Frank Lanza. The Dow's up 416. I'm Lisa Brady. Fox News.
2: Randall County deputies arrested Jared Scott Stevens, age 51, Saturday afternoon at 5:59 for two counts of no car insurance. Bond was set at $1,000. Sheriffs arrested 48-year-old Billy Heath Cullum Saturday at 8:43 p.m. for driving while intoxicated with a child under the age of 15 in the vehicle. RCSO arrested Sergio David Burgos Resendez, age 38, Saturday at 10:42 p.m. for display of fictitious license plate, three counts of no car insurance, speeding, two counts of driving while license is invalid, and two counts of traffic offense Class C. Bond was set at $4,650. Randall County Sheriff's arrested 66-year-old Trinidad Ortega Lerman Saturday morning at 12:21 for fraudulent use or possession of identifying information. Get more local news at KGNCAM.com.
3: You don't have an outlet. You can't go to music. You can't go to TV. You can't go to anything because everybody's supposed to have a hot take and they're supposed to share with you their hot take. Stop trying to bully people into having a side. Stop it. Stop it. And you can get mad at me all you want to. I'll just get louder and meaner. And I promise you, I will outlast you.
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5: Are now suing over the ban. Do you think it's appropriate for the president to be banning media outlets just because he doesn't like what they report?
6: Well, I take some issue with the premise. So he's not banning media outlets. What he's doing is saying we're not going to give you special access to the White House if you engage in what is effectively propaganda. We have to remember those three outlets account about 92% of the stories that they have on the President of the United States, on the administration, are negative. That's not representative of the American people. It's not representative of public opinion. So if you're going to engage in what is effectively far-left propaganda, why would a Republican White House give you special access?
5: Sir, you talked a lot about free speech over the years. How is this not an attack on free speech?
6: Well, they can still report on the Trump White House. They can still get the public reports. They can still, of course, talk to people in the administration and outside the administration. What the president has said is we're not going to give you special access inside the White House. The way that I think about it is if you go back to the Biden administration or the Obama administration, compare, let's say, Politico to Breitbart. If you actually look at the objective analysis, Politico and Breitbart are, Politico is as anti-Trump as Breitbart was anti-Obama or anti-Biden. Now, why on God's green earth would Donald Trump be expected to give Politico special access when nobody in the media expected the Biden administration or the Obama administration to give Breitbart special access? It's about basic fairness. They can still report. They still have the access to free speech. They're just not going to get an office in the White House anymore. And I think it's totally appropriate, unless, of course, they start to behave like real news organizations.
3: So one caveat to what the vice president just said there, because as one of the original Breitbart editors who launched the whole thing and worked closely with Andrew Breitbart, I will say, and we're going to talk a lot about this, I will say that I don't think it was, and I always kind of resist that characterization of being, oh, well, they were anti-Obama. We were honest with both our critiques and just plain observation. It wasn't that we sought out specifically to misrepresent a story. We didn't do that. We didn't seek out immediately with the false narrative. And we issued legitimate corrections. You do not see these other news outlets doing that. So that's the only issue. I mean, I get exactly what he's saying, but I just had to add that footnote to that. As one of the original editors, we never saw, we never started a story with the purpose of trying to get a particular narrative. We reported exactly what was happening. That's kind of the big difference there. Not kind of, that is the big difference as well. So welcome to the radio program. Dana Lash with you. We're at the top of this first hour. Why does it feel like we've already been on air? I don't know. It's a weird day. And as usual, I'm going to tell you that if you hear any kind of like hammering or anything in the background, that's because, or screaming, sawing, you know, somebody dying. That's just simply because we got roof stuff happening. So it's ongoing. I know. We're living in it. We're living in it. So welcome to the radio program. This is one of the things that we're going to dive into today because we have to get in some of the latest with the Middle East, right? We're going to get into the media bias and the allowing of this outlet or that outlet to come into the White House. We're going to get into the Middle East. We're going to get into Islamification of America, which is a huge deal. And we're also going to hit on immigration as well. And I'm like going through my notes here. I was like, we got all of the concert stuff as well, right? We got all of the concert stuff, which that's because it's not just Ed Sheeran anymore. It's these other cats that we're going to get in. We're going to talk about. So a lot to hit. The first thing, though, and this is a big one for me because this is one that we've talked about, the media malpractice and media bias, for quite some time. Everything for me, I've been so hypercritical of the mainstream, the legacy press for, golly, Kane, how long? I don't even know. I mean, when I first started at Breitbart under Andrew, that was back when all of the websites had what they called the verticals. So you would have like big government and you would have big journalism. And I was the editor for big journalism. And we had big Hollywood. And it was, you know, the five of us original editors, which also included Ben Shapiro. And we focused, my beat was media malpractice. It was like media malpractice. It got into all of the bad stuff that the press did. I was looking specifically at false narratives. And obviously one of the big things of the day was, the Tea Party movement, of which I was a co-founder, and looking at all of the ways that the press was maligning grassroots activists across the country. And I was always so angry at the legacy press because they were impugning the character of really good people. And a lot of you remember how that coverage went in those early days with the Tea Party. You guys remember it? I mean, it was kind of crazy. They were just absolutely vicious. They called us racist. They called us everything. If you objected to the Obamacare plan, the proposal, you were a racist. I cannot tell you the number of times, because I was the token on CNN at that particular moment in history, and I cannot tell you how many times I'm sitting in a debate on national television on CNN, and we're talking about Obamacare, and if I disagreed with any aspect of it, I literally was accused on camera by a Democrat operative of, like, racial immorality, right? Like being a racist, being a bigot, because I disagreed with state-run healthcare. Now explain that one to me. Like, how does that work? I know it's ridiculous. It's a ridiculous thing, but that's how they operated. And that they did that as a way to chill speech. They really wanted to chill speech. They thought if they could accuse people of a moral failing and associate them with that, the people would then think, oh, I don't want to be accused of something bad, so I'll stay quiet. There for a while, I will say that it worked. But the other thing that gets me is that during that time, all of the stuff that the media is saying now is stuff that they actually did. So under Obama, remember, Barack Obama went after reporters. He went after people like James Rosen, who simply reported as to what was happening. And do you remember, this is a flashback, when was this, Kane? Do we have, like, the year for this?
7: For what I put in there?
3: Yeah. We have this in our flashback audio, too. But this was This was Brian Stelter back in the day, who, okay, 2021. So this was under Biden. By the way, I will have, like, Obama talked about this as well. I remember this because I had friends who were a part of the White House press pool, and they were threatened constantly with having their access pulled. That was a regular occurrence. I have no idea why the left is acting like they've never done this. It really aggravates me. But listen to this. So this is back under 2021. This is Brian Stelter, who literally is talking about getting Fox News pulled from the White House press pool. Listen.
7: There are, you know, these questions about Fox's, as Fox radicalizes and as it becomes even more and more of a political tool. Zerwick, you wrote a column recently for The Sun about this, saying Fox should be viewed as a political tool. And that raises a question. Should it be a part of the White House press pool? You know, should it be afforded the privileges that come with news gathering? Even though they do have some news reporters at the White House, you're saying they're primarily a political tool. So should that be reassessed, Zerwick?
8: And listen, I really do. I think it's a discussion we need to have. Look, you're not supporting democracy. You're not supporting the larger values of this culture. They don't even stand up as a opposition party. But there's nothing journalistic in what Lachlan Murdoch said. And you know what? I say, hey, you know what? Let's take them at their word. Let's not let them on the plane. You want to let the Proud Boys on your plane, on Air Force One? No, I don't think so. These guys are doing the same thing.
3: So they talked about doing this even back then. Do you guys remember, too, the headline after Pennsylvania, the attempted assassination of POTUS? I know we have this element, and I had tweeted about it as well. The headline, if we could throw that up, it's Secret Service rushes Trump off stage after he falls at rally. This was one of the most ridiculous. This was like worse than fiery but mostly peaceful protests that they had. Look at this headline. Juan's getting ready to throw it up. This was a real headline. I did not Photoshop it. We did not Photoshop it. This was literally a screen grab that was taken. I'm not exaggerating, guys. This is literally a screenshot from that day. I took this screenshot. I was actually flying back. I was traveling internationally. And Kane, you remember, because I called you. As soon as I got cell phone service, I was trying to find news of what had happened, and I took this screenshot and I saved it because I thought, and I put it up on X before, so I put it up like several years before, but I saved it because I thought this is one of the most ridiculous headlines I've ever seen, and I'm going to save it because they're going to deny that they ever did it. And in case you don't believe me, other people took a screenshot of the CNN, the entire homepage, and that same headline is on their whole homepage. So there's like even a wider shot with that headline. So this is not fabricated. That's literally the headline. So I wonder why, right? I wonder why. Now everyone's going, well, this is an attack on the free press. Guys, it is an attack on the free press. How many times have you heard that? Because POTUS is talking about these outlets particularly. And they're saying that this is somehow an attack on the free press. But here's my question, though. Is it really a free press? Think about it. What does free press mean? Free press means that you're free to what report on what's happening with your government. You're free to ask questions of your lawmakers. You're free to report the news as it is, to simply report fact. But when I see most of these journalists out there, I don't see journalists. I see activists who couldn't get a job with a campaign, so they did the next best thing, and they decided to go into the oversaturated market of the media. And they're not free. They're not free to serve the public. They're shackled by their own ideology. They're shackled by their own political zealotry. They're shackled by their bias. They're shackled by, some of them, their sheer hatred for the USA. They're shackled by their absolute hatred of anything that isn't whatever registered political affiliation the letter after their name represents on their, at their ballot, at their, when they go vote. They're not free. The idea of a free press is something, it's a fairy tale that activists who go into media tell the public to make, it's like a way of putting sugar on the pill. They're not free. But what they want to do is deny you all other competing information so that you can see the full breadth of what's being reported and use your own discernment to judge what you think or is or isn't accurate. The greatest offenses to the freedom of the free press has been by said press. The greatest betrayals of the free press has been by the said free press, because they're not free. They are willing, indentured servants in the name of a political zealotry that seeks to undermine the liberty of this republic. We got a lot more on the way. We got headlines coming up as we move. Our folks who help make the program possible. It's our friends. Ooh, who do we have? I have the wrong thing. Oh, that is. We got Ghostbed. Oh, it's our friends at Ghostbed. I like Ghostbed because Ghostbed is, well, it's my mattress. It's just the best damn mattress that you can get. Everything else, somebody's like, I cannot believe you compared it to this. No, it is. Everything else out there is literally a hobo peacock. This is the only mattress that is worth getting. I don't want to get out of bed in the morning. I mean, some days I'm like, I guess we're going to have to do the show in my bed because I don't want to get out. It's so comfortable. 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
10: Defending trans Texans is something we have to do every day.
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0: And now, all of the news you would probably miss. It's time for Dana's Quick Five.
1: So this is crazy. A helicopter narrowly avoided a mid-air collision with a drone over the Ole Miss LSU game. They were fans, football fans, college football fans were a little concerned because they were like, what's up? It looked like they were almost going to hit. Everybody watched it. And what made it intense is, you know, you had, you know, Lane Kiffin, you had all kinds of stuff happening on the field. But, man, they had the another helicopter buzzed by. They had the little drone that flew by the stadium. Another helicopter buzzed by. I'm looking at, like, some of the photos of it, which are just video stills, so they're all blurry. And lots of people were like, why are they that close together? And when I just think when you have people that are there to watch a game and they're looking up and they're asking, why are they that close? That means they were really close. You know, like if they're distracted from all the drama on the field, then that means something's up, y'all. I'm just saying. So thankfully they're investigating, but thankfully everything's okay. Let's see. NASCAR stars. Ooh. So two NASCAR stars got into a brawl. This is like hockey, man. They had two of them, Ryan Blaney and Carson Hocevar, that got into, they were throwing punches. And really throwing punches, grabbing each other. They had to get their crews involved to separate them. I have to ask a question. Can they really throw punches that hard if, like, one of them didn't go down? I mean, you knocked the guy's hat off. Okay. And then the other guy got hit, I think, what, like on the side of his face?
2: Yeah.
1: So there you go. So anyway, they were separated by team members. They were screaming, oh, my gosh, they're going to get penalized. I mean, you can't. Good heavens. Let's see. Moving on. Oh, used car lots are feeling the brunt of what they're calling America's affordability crisis because auto loan delinquencies are increasing. In fact, they've increased by almost 6% at this point. We have a lot more on the way, guys, getting you set up for the week. It's only Monday. Stay with us. 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And this is where Byrna becomes a personal security option that you should consider. They have a model called the Byrna CL, also known as their compact launcher, which offers maximum concealability as it's around the size of an iPhone. 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
6: 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I'm Kerry Martin with a market update on the Texas Farm Bureau Radio Network. Sharply higher close in the cattle market today. October live cattle up 502 to finish at 220.95. December up 537, closing at 222 even. Feeder cattle sharply higher. October up 675, 330.25. The November contract up 8.10, finishing the day at 326.10. Corn sharply higher. December corn up 15.5, 543 a bushel. The March contract up 15.25, 556.75. December Kansas City wheat up 10.75, 794.5. Big jump on cotton with new crop December up 227 points, ending the day at 83.42 cents. October West Texas crude down 450. $95.80 a barrel. I'm Kerry Martin on the Texas Farm Bureau Radio Network.
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9: Here is your National Weather Service forecast for today. Mostly cloudy with a 20% chance for showers and thunderstorms, high near 75. Northeast winds at 10 to 20 miles an hour with gusts as high as 30. For tonight, mostly cloudy with a

20% chance for showers and thunderstorms, and a low of 60. East-southeast winds at 5 to 10 miles an hour. And that's a look at your National Weather Service forecast.

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1: You know, Earth, Wind, and Fire is a, I think by baby Gen X and maybe millennial standards, it's a very vastly underappreciated group. Don't you agree? Their stuff is, like, pretty jamming. And, of course, it's September. So, we're playing September. Particularly, it's September 21st. So, do you remember the 21st night of September? Yeah! All right, welcome back to the program. We had to. All right, let's talk about... I'm not going to tell you what I have this written down under my... On my rundown list. So, Ed Sheeran, we talked about this all last week because McElturd somehow, you know, we're all going to, I'm going to jump off my roof. I'm going to go up there with the roofers and just jump off. That's what I'm going to do because I'm so tired of talking about this nonsense. So Ed Sheeran, as you know, to recap, last week, McElturd, the rapper, the ginger who has not had a hit in 15 years, and he had like maybe two, but he had also a handful of people write them for him. And he decided, like many people do, that when the fame is fleeting and they need to step up their promo or they need to somehow get more attention from themselves for themselves, they decide to do all this political nonsense, right? So he was at his concerts running his mouth at Ed Sheeran's concerts, I should say. Ed Sheeran put McElturd on the bill, put him on the bill, and McElturd repaid Ed Sheeran by making a mockery of his tour and turning every one of his performances into a political rally. And he didn't just get up there and say free Palestine. He literally gave speeches and ranted. At one of his previous tours, he dressed up in an, yeah, it was an anti-Semitic costume because he wore this whole thing. He dressed up as, like, I guess an old dude with a hook nose mask and got up and ran around the stage and did the Hitler salute. That wasn't just an apparently inappropriate image during, while photographing movement during a concert. Like, there's video of it. Yeah, I think that makes somebody, I think that would probably make you anti-Semitic. And the venues were starting to get a lot of criticism and feedback, very negative feedback from people who were going to these shows and they wanted to go and see a concert and they didn't want to go and be lectured to. And so to that point, one of the venues finally said, look, if he's going to be doing this, he's got to be off the bill. And the promoter made the decision to drop McElturd, right? It wasn't Ed Sheeran, it was the promoter, which is an important distinction. Well, it didn't matter to all the people who just, you know, this is the new virus of the mind. It's a contagion. It is the protest contagion. It's like PCU, the movie, which if you have not watched, you're missing out. It's like PCU, the movie. So they get all upset. And they start boycotting all of his stuff. And then he lost his two opening acts. And well, his other opening act. And then his band quit. And then you had Damon Albarn from the Gorillaz who went out on stage and decided he was going to wave the flag and all of this other stuff. Not just him, but also the Imagine Dragons, who are, by the way, absolute. Wait, King, can I say the word? Can I say that word? Can I say on air? Okay, imagine a man's name Rick and put a P in front of it. Okay. That works. So Imagine Dragons have always been jerks. Like I remember after Parkland, they just went off on me. I opened X one morning to see last, like the night before, the Imagine Dragons was up late railing at me. I'm like, what?

Anyway, so they went out with the Gazan flag, and they were screaming about Ed Sheeran saying no one's neutral. Imagine Dragons went out and did that. Let's see what else. Oh, yeah, you had Damon Albarn, the Gorillaz. See what else. Oh, yeah, you had Damon Albarn, the Gorillaz. They went out and did the same thing. They went out, had the same flag. They decided to go out. Damon Albarn waved the...

0: And I had, these are all, also things tweeted, but it's just kind of crazy. So they went out, he was waving the flag around, and then Ed Sheeran at his first performance since all of this started, this was cut 9. Listen to this. This was just the other day, yesterday, I think.
1: I am deeply worried about the idea that venues should pre-approve content of performers. This happens in so many places that I perform around the world, but it should never happen in the free world. Now, I want to address the question of where I stand in the situation in Israel and Palestine and whether my doing this concert here tonight implies where I stand. I have tried in my career not to be a political commentator of any kind because I want my music and shows to be about unity, not division, about humanity, not politics. But this is a humanitarian issue and I cannot hide how I feel about it anymore.
0: Okay, great.
1: What happened in Israel and at the Nova Music Festival on October 7th was horrific and compounded centuries of Jewish pain. What is happening in Gaza is a catastrophic and unjustifiable and disproportionate.
0: It's absolutely justifiable.
1: My heart has been broken by the scale of devastation and loss of civilians' lives, of children's lives. And the systemic injustice we're seeing unfold in the West Bank cannot be overlooked. I honestly am so grateful that you're here tonight with me. This concert is still a place where everyone is welcome and everyone here can stand beside people that have opposing views and everyone here can stand by people that they don't agree with on everything, but they can all agree on singing these songs.
0: So, look, I know what it's like when you're in an arena and people hate you. It is not any kind of experience that you really want to share with anyone. It can be very difficult to stand one's ground. Now, there's a couple of different ways to look at this. First and foremost, I'm going to be critical, but I'm also going to be fair. First and foremost, he had also said that he, like some of his own family had turned on him. Well, I think that's ridiculous if your family is that weak and pathetic. That's number one. Number two, what happened in Gaza was justified. There's a video, which I'm not going to show, that showed the town of Sderot, which is southern Israel. It's a town I visited. It's right there next to Gaza. You can walk right to Gaza. And that is the town that when Hamas knocked down the fences, dozed over the fences and began driving their vehicles in. That's one of the first towns that they went into. And I realized as we were driving into Sderot, and later on as we get closer to October 7th, I'm going to share some of my photos on this and we'll talk about it more in depth here on the show. But when I was driving into the town, we were going through this roundabout. And the roundabouts, you know, there's always, you know, depending on where you are, you know, these municipalities will put statues or fountains or sculptures or something, whatever, in their roundabouts. And the ones that were in Sderot were very easy to remember because it's very, I mean, it's a desert. You're in the desert, right? You're in the Middle East. You're in the desert. So it's not like you can put a big tree or a big old fountain or anything like that there. So they have like, you know, some of them have kind of, I think, kind of crazy looking sculptures. And, you know, desert plants and rocks and stuff. And it's very pretty, very memorable because, you know, you're in a desert. So you're limited with what you can do. And as we were driving through one of them, I realized that I remembered where I had seen that sculpture as I drove past it. And later on, it was reinforced when I went into the museum of what had happened on October 7th that was in this town. And I watched the trucks of Hamas members pull in to the town and stop right at that same roundabout. That town was under Hamas's control for a couple of days. In the middle of the street was a man who was on a morning walk with his daughter. She's a little bitty thing, toddler.

He picks her up because he sees what's up. He sees that the guys that drove in on the trucks, they were wearing Hamas identifiers, like, you know, the headbands, all that stuff. They shot him and his kid right there on video. Shot a father trying to flee with his daughter in his arms. Do you know that when I went to the Ream Forest, at the, where the Nova Festival was, that the ropes where they had tied women to the trees, some of the remnants of the rope were still there, where they raped the women to death? If you want to have a, if you want to use the word unjustifiable, let's talk about what the duly elected government of Hamas did on October 7th. That was unjustifiable. Kidnapping children, killing women and children, killing men, women and children, going into villages and attacking people. 35 different locations of brutality across the southern half of Israel. That is unjustifiable. What happened in Gaza after? By the way, before Israel even had a response, Hamas's propaganda already kicked into gear and they were accusing them of genocide. Before Israel even mustered, they began accusing them of genocide. They haven't even done anything yet. But no, what happened in Gaza was absolutely justified. Absolutely. You attack people and you carry out the worst attack on them in their country's history. What do you think is going to happen? Now, I will add this. Ed Sheeran did not say the words, quote unquote, free Palestine. It was almost like he was just throwing that out there just to kind of check a box. Although I still think he shouldn't have done that, because you make it worse when you feed the crowd. The crowd is a curse. And when you feed it, it gets worse. He shouldn't have even done that, but he did. But I feel like he threw them a crumb when they were wanting some grand demonstration on his stage, and he did not give that to them. Now, I still think it is indicative of a weakness that he even said as much as he did. But you have to remember that the lights are bright and it can get hot and the crowd can be loud and mean, and not everyone can withstand that. It is very tough. And if you think that it's easy, look how many people have folded on social media without the benefit of an arena or a crowd right in their face. It's not easy. And again, I say this from literal experience. I've had an arena scream, "Burn her," and it's on video. So I get the position that he's in. All I would have said was, if you came here for a good time and for a good show, this is why we're here. And I would have just gone into it. I wouldn't have addressed anything. Except maybe to say that there is no genocide in Gaza, because there isn't. We got more on this as we move. We've got Days of These United States on the way. Our partners that bring you the program, it's our friends over at Patriot Mobile, the only Christian conservative cell phone service that's out there. Not only are you going to get the best service out there, but you're also going to ensure that your money is not being used to undermine you at the ballot box. So this is the thing. A lot of these cell phone companies out there, they all have these political action committees, and they all donate hand over fist to support things like men on women's sports teams and gun control and candidates like James Tallarico and all the whole nine yards. But Patriot Mobile doesn't do that. That is not how they operate. Patriot Mobile offers, yes, premium priority nationwide service across all three major U.S. networks. They do that, but they do run dual networks, so you can run two networks on one phone. Plans tailored for businesses and families of all sizes as well. They have a contract buyout program, everything that you would want. 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They're not taking the money that you spend for your hard-earned dollars for your cell phone service and using it to undermine you by giving it to Marxists, by giving it to DEI practitioners, by giving it to people who are pushing this stuff on our culture. They don't do that. They help parents take back school boards, and they even help empower people fighting for 2A within

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3: Like sands through the hourglass, so are the days of the United States.
4: So I thought that was hysterical. Is there a way to like zoom in on that? So that was at Mizzou, and when they put up, if you can see in the background, they put up Sophie Cunningham pointing. I didn't see this game, but Kane said that they missed when they're kicking a field goal. They missed.
5: Well, I'm showing it right now, a little zoomed in. You see
4: the kick
5: go up.
4: And oh, no.
5: Wide left.
4: Oh, and Sophie went to Mizzou. Sophie Cunningham went to Mizzou. So they have her up there. Pointing. That is actually hysterical, and I love it. Go Mizzou. That's hysterical. Love it, love it, love it.
5: You're 3-0 right now, actually.
4: I'm saying. And you know, it's we're getting ready to embark on the best time for baseball season, too, which is Red October. Getting ready to go. It's a big old thing. So welcome back. We're getting you set up for this week. We also have coming up today, who we got today? We got Senator Ted Cruz.
6: Yes, we do.
5: And Stephen Yates.
4: And Mr. Stephen Yates. We're going to be talking to them. There's a lot of stuff to discuss. Okay, so here's what else is on deck, okay? I'm not going to tell you what I have this listed as on my rundown because it's not nice. But the whole thing with the Ed Sheeran, and it all blew up with his, like, this is what, 2 weeks now? Kane, this has been going on?
6: Yeah.
4: Everybody, y'all remember, it's like been 2 weeks?
6: Yeah.
4: And really, this whole thing about, oh, it's genocide in Gaza, that is the new BLM, 15 days to slow the spread, wear your masks and get your clot shot. It is the new PSYOP. It is the new thing that they're pushing on everybody. It is so completely organized. And all of this, like I said, began even before Israel had ever even responded after October 7th. But it is a new thing, and it's a contagion, and it is spreading. And it's spreading to the point where I got two things. You have younger generations now, like everybody, Democrat, Republican. The perspective of Israel is changing because of all of this. Also, Steve Bannon's people call Dinesh D'Souza a Jeet. We're going to talk about this coming up. Stick with us.
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6: day for a lot of air travelers. Lisa Brady, Fox News, after a telecom issue led to ground stops around the Northeast.
9: FAA Administrator Brian Bedford said the original cause of New York metro area airport disruptions was a below-ground construction mishap severing backup fiber connections.
10: Somewhere between New Brunswick, New Jersey and Newark, New Jersey.
9: Those links were supposed to kick in when primary circuits failed, but couldn't. Because they were cut. Airports in Boston and Philadelphia also experienced multiple delays. Bedford said as modernizations are made, this kind of issue isn't surprising.
10: We are still an analog system. We are addressing it. We're creating the infrastructure to go digital.
9: But he says more money from Congress is needed to do that.
6: Fox's Gernot Scott, ripple effect delays have continued as repairs are made and today's ground stops are lifted. President Trump set to meet with New York City's mayor ahead of multiple meetings planned with world leaders as he arrives for the UN General Assembly in New York, where he'll speak tomorrow. A Venezuelan man is in ICE custody after being shot by an ICE agent during a traffic stop in Austin, Texas over the weekend.
11: We are fed up with ICE and DHS telling us lies about what has happened in these incidents where people are being murdered and shot.
6: Kate Lincoln Goldfinch is an attorney for the family of Wilbur Perez. Homeland Security says he's in the U.S. illegally and has a final order of removal and that the shooting remains under investigation. Perez's family has said he had a work permit. Paramount reaches a settlement in the antitrust lawsuit that's been holding up its $81 billion merger with Warner Brothers. 12 states and Hollywood writers who challenged the buyout agree to the settlement. Terms include a pledge to increase film production in the U.S. and commit funding to help support displaced workers, but a judge's approval is still needed. Wall Street rallies, the Dow up 367 at the bell. 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
6: A deadly helicopter crash during wildfire operations in Northern California.
24: The Federal Aviation Administration revealing two Fly Precision crew members were killed when their helicopter crashed while fighting the Dome Fire in Yosemite National Park Sunday. Reps for Fly Precision, an Oregon-based aviation company, saying in a statement they are devastated by the loss of their two team members, asking for privacy and compassion for their families. The FAA and the National Transportation Safety Board is investigating the cause of the crash. The Dome Fire in California's Mariposa County has ripped through more than 3,000 acres after igniting last Tuesday. According to CAL FIRE, it's 15% contained.
6: Fox's Christian Goodwin. A Vermont man is convicted of attempted murder in the shooting of three Palestinian college students who were walking near his home. The jury rejecting an insanity defense after 51-year-old Jason Eaton claimed he was acting on orders from spy agencies. He's now facing up to life in prison. The comedian Carrot Top is breathing on his own after a health crisis.
25: Carrot Top is awake and alert following an alleged suicide attempt late Friday. His representative of saying the comedian is still hospitalized in Las Vegas, but has made progress toward recovery, adding that the 61-year-old is even making jokes with the medical staff caring for him. She also thanked the comedian's fans for sending their many messages about how his comedy has helped them through difficult periods in their own lives, adding that their support has encouraged Carrot Top to stabilize. According to TMZ, Carrot Top attempted suicide in the Las Vegas area. The comedian's prop comedy shows on Friday and Saturday at MGM Resorts International's Luxor Hotel and Casino were canceled following his health crisis. Michelle Polino, Fox News.
6: Recapping the rally for stocks, the Dow up 366, back over 52K. The S&P up more than 1%. The NASDAQ with a record close up 599 to 27,122. Lisa Brady, Fox News.
0: The Hereford City Commission will meet Monday at 6:30 p.m. in chambers at 224 North Lee. The commission will hold a public hearing before considering approval of a request to rezone property at 601 North Jackson from multifamily apartment and condominiums district to a mobile home district. Commissioners will discuss an ordinance regulating parking in front yards, a lease of water rights to the Hereford ethanol plant at the city farm, an increase in water and wastewater rates effective October 1st, and get an update on the airport layout plan. The commission will discuss approving expenditures for playground equipment at the baseball complex and discuss and consider action on an ordinance to reduce the city of Hereford's total ad valorem tax. There will also be a time for comments from the mayor, city commissioners, city staff, and the public. Get more local news at KGNCAM.com. KGNC.
4: You don't have an outlet. 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
4: Welcome back to the program. Dana Lash with you. We are at the top of the second hour. A lot of stuff to discuss. Because we got Greenland, we've got what's ever popping off with over in the Middle East, with Saudi Arabia, we got Senator Ted Cruz coming up. We also have the award-winning Gaza journalist who admitted that Hamas made up this whole media narrative, and he also withheld some of his reporting for, I know, journalist. So we're going to dive into all of that. So first up, where to start? I feel like I need to start taking polls as to where we're going to start with certain things. We were discussing the media as well. I also had this story as we were wrapping everything up and we were talking about the Ed Sheeran thing. U.S. favorability for Israel has dropped sharply in recent polls, and this really comes down to the absolute organized Qatari propaganda that started. It absolutely is. Absolutely is. This has been well documented, the coordination, and it is absolutely intentional. This is absolutely intentional. It is something like, this is not organic. And I do think it's interesting that the more that the Qataris spend for influence, et cetera, the crazier this has gotten. And I mean, really, we need to have, this is just wild. I mean, it's wild. This isn't just with Democrats. Listen, this is CNN reporting on this, and I know it's CNN, and I'm not going to do, you know, association fallacy, but it's, I mean, I've seen other surveys, and this isn't wrong. This is where all of this has gone. Watch this.
18: They're all negative. Ipsos, minus 10 points. Fox, minus 11 points. MU, Marquette University Law School, School Law poll. Look at that, minus 20 points. Pew Research Center, minus 23 points. Negative, negative, negative, negative. And Gallup earlier this year was also negative. We're not just talking about the Democratic base anymore. We're talking about the general electorate as well. The general electorate has turned against Israel. This is not just a left issue. It is an American issue when it comes to opinions on Israel.
19: What's the trend line here?
18: What's the trend line here? The trend line is unbelievable. Look at the trend line here. Compare this to Donald Trump's first term. At this point in Donald Trump's first term, Israel's average net favorability.
19: Wow.
18: You go back here. Look at this. It was plus 51 points. Wow, Johnny says. Wow, Johnny says, because this is what, plus 51. It's minus 16 points in the average poll now. That is what, a 67-point shift against Israel in just 8 years. Israel used to be a consensus issue in American politics, and that was a pro-Israeli position. Now the consensus has actually shifted, and now when it comes to general electorate, it is a minus. Israel is now seen negatively, and we're seeing it in poll after poll after poll.
19: You just had this vote.
4: What's crazy about this is it's all inorganic. It's a psyop that's been targeted. And let me tell you, if you think that the Qataris and all of these other Islamists that have been funding the public influence operation on this, if you think that they're not going to come for American values next, you're part of the problem. If you think they're not coming for our values next, you're part of the problem. because they absolutely are. This is imperialistic. I mean, this is, it's crazy. The other, and a lot of this is, you know, you see the McElturd stuff, all of that. I mean, you know, it seems like, oh, they're just talking about concerts. All of this, like, weaves in together for a larger narrative. It's just repeated over and over again, like BLM was, right? Hands up, don't shoot. That's the new, genocide in Gaza is the new hands up, don't shoot. Genocide in Gaza is the new 15 days to slow the spread. Genocide in Gaza is the new BLM. Because there isn't a genocide in Gaza. The numbers don't support it at even remotely all. And by the way, the casualty list that the Gazan Ministry of Health, which is run by Hamas, gives, did you realize that it's like something like over 87% are actual, were identified as actual Hamas combatants? That's a true thing. That is absolutely true. Hamas, which builds tunnels under their civilian areas. Hamas, whose headquarters was under the largest hospital in Gaza City. Hamas, that has stored munitions on the basement of schools when they're not using their rooftops as launch pads for their incendiary, their rockets, and all of that. That's the truth of it. And it's amazing that I feel, you want my honest opinion? I think Israel listened to the West too much. This is never going to go away. This problem continues because it lives off the indulgence of the retardation that is the PSYOP. All these people that go out there and say free Palestine, from what? Hamas? They never criticize Hamas. Notice this. Never. They never do. And if you really press people on this, they say that October 7th was justified. That's what these people say. For what? They always talk about illegal occupation. I actually want to slap people who tell me this. Do you know why? Because it's so unbelievably stupid and so already debunked, it's offensive to throw that out as a point in an argument where superior points with credibility are being made. It's asinine. There's no occupation. I'll remind everybody, Israel gave them, like the welfare queens Gaza is, gave them a strip of land with everything there. Greenhouses full of produce. It was turnkey. They gave them everything, all of their infrastructure. They forced elderly people even to leave their homes in Gaza. That is actually one of the things driving a lot of the discontentment with this election. One of the crazy things that I realized when I went over to the Middle East and I was visiting Israel is that even in Israel, for the most part, their right and left believe the same thing. But in some instances, the difference seems to be, did Israel respond with the strength of force that it needed to? And were they aggressive enough? I believe that Israel was not aggressive enough because I think that they listen to the West. They are constrained by the West, and that makes these people so mad, but I'm right and they know it. No, they gave them a strip of land, fully loaded, literally actual vegetation in the greenhouses, and they unilaterally withdrew. And within 1 year, those people elected Hamas. Within 1 year. Not only that, but Agence France-Presse and several other independent foreign media associations that have friendly relations with Hamas and are able to go into Gaza noted that when they had municipal elections, Hamas's favorability was still through the roof. Hamas's favorability in Judea and Samaria, which is what some people incorrectly call West Bank, that their popularity has exploded. It is why the quote-unquote Palestinian Authority cannot have elections. They suspended their elections for no other reason than they knew Hamas would win. Hamas has more popularity than Fatah. Why? Because Fatah believes that they can coexist with their neighbor. Hamas does not. The majority of quote-unquote Palestinians believe they agree with Hamas. That's why their popularity has only surged after October 7th. That's why you had Gazan civilians cheering in the streets and celebrating the murder of innocents on October 7th. That's why. I mean, there are interviews of people where they're like, yeah, we had them in our houses. If you talk to the hostages, so many of the hostages were shocked that they were kept in people's homes. Not everybody was in a tunnel. Mia Shem wasn't in a tunnel. She was literally in somebody's house. Kids were coming in eating snacks in front of her as a way to torture her because she was starving. She hadn't eaten in a couple weeks. That's what happened. That's the reality of it. And people go on camera to these foreign press agents and they're like, yeah, we did it. And? Are you kidding me? Stop it. No, the first thing,

0: They elect Hamas. And you remember Clinton saying this, with Yasser Arafat, may he rest in hell, they were offered repeatedly a two-state solution. You can have this, and Israel will stay here. If I was Israel, I would have said, no, right of conquest. By the way, I'm going to make this argument, too. If you're denying their association with the land, you're denying Christ. And here's why. Biblical history puts Jesus where? In that land. Jesus was Jewish. Very simply, you either take biblical history or you reject it. You put on the robes of Christ or none. So this is the reality of that situation. Then you have this reporter, this award-winning journalist who admitted, this was when I talk about foreign press, this was a journalist who was nominated for a Nobel Peace Prize because he helped push the narrative about genocide. And guess what happened? He's a photographer for an agency in Gaza. And he literally was like running around with them. Time Magazine named him one of the most influential people in 2023. He's a huge propagandist. He got GQ Middle East Man of the Year. And he did this podcast where he was talking about how he actually hid photographs of what they were doing to their hostages and to Jewish people that they kidnapped. Mohtaz Azazia admitted that he met with Hamas's leaders and he hid all of that. He filmed them. He filmed Israeli hostages being beaten by civilians and Hamas combatants alike in the streets on October 7th by his own mouth. He admitted that he had all this footage and he admitted that he deliberately never published it. Because why? It contradicts the narrative of genocide in Gaza. And then he posted some October 7th footage of the day celebrating the attack, but then he later deleted it when he started to get all this attention. By the way, Ms. Rachel calls him her friend, and she posted about it. She posted photos of him. I also think, who was it? Wasn't it Ma'am Donnie that also had photos with him? Mm-hmm. He literally was an enthusiastic supporter of Hamas. He was celebratory in their brutality. And he admitted, almost like he's bragging, about hiding the footage. Don't tell me this isn't organized. It absolutely is. Absolutely is. And now you see what's happening. Islamists are trying to break America by first making sure that we feel like we're alone. And you have a lot of people who are helping them right here in the United States. We have more on the way as we roll towards headlines. 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
1: If you are a first responder, we would like to say thank you.
3: She was 14 years old, for sale in a motel off I-35. 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Now her traffickers are in prison because Ken Paxton put them there. 40 years for the trafficker, 20 years for the woman who posted the ads online. The human trafficking and organized crime unit that locked them up, Ken Paxton built it. The website that sold kids like used cars, Ken Paxton shut it down. Politicians talk the talk about protecting our kids. Ken Paxton walks their traffickers directly to prison, protecting Texas kids and locking up the people who prey on them online and off. Prosecutor, dad, attorney general, Ken Paxton for U.S. Senate. Texas PAC is responsible for the content of this advertising. 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

0: And now, all of the news you would probably miss. It's time for Dana's Quick Five.
1: Okay, check out this crazy headline. I'm not kidding you. They said that CIA is accused of using ancestors.

0: Ancestry, like Ancestry.com, and 23andMe to, quote, hunt down alien bloodlines in millions of DNA tests. What? Yeah, they're looking for alien life on Earth. They're being accused of this. Jason Giorgiani, a philosophy PhD and science fiction writer, claimed that he spoke with a retired sergeant who served as a psychic spy. Some of this, I don't know if I can believe it, honestly. I want to because I'm bored with humans. But they said that apparently people, now listen closely, guys, people who have ancestry tied to the Nordics apparently are aliens. That means I have alien DNA, if that's true. I'll just tell you then, I got Nordic ancestry in addition to American Indian and Irish. So that means that I got some alien DNA. I always knew I was special. I'm just saying, like special, not in like, you know, a McElturd way, but you know, like super awesome. Anyway, I don't know. Like, is that something that you would believe? Yeah. Never showing this to my mom. Ever. Because she will literally run around and tell everyone we're aliens.
1: I already sent it.
0: Swear you did not. Shut up. I told you about this. Kane needs to stop encouraging it. Let's see. Oh my gosh, there's a lot here. This is huge, and we're going to talk about it, the Greenland situation. That we're going to hit that. Also, Paramount settlement has cleared a path for the Warner Brothers Discovery merger. It's an $81 billion equity deal, and it's combining all the studios, cable networks like CBS, CNN, everything. And by the way, isn't that all going to put it under Barry Weiss's jurisdiction? Oh, you can see now why they hate her so bad. Oh, man, this is going to be so big. We'll come back to it. Let's see. A woman was found dead inside of a suitcase brought to a fire station in Kansas. Police are investigating. The victim was 67 years old. They identified her. They're looking at it as a homicide. But two people arrived at like 6:30 p.m. Wichita police or fire station with the suitcase, and they said there's a body in here, and they, you know, pronounced the body dead. I mean, it was a dead person in the suitcase. They interviewed the people. They haven't released any information, but it's an ongoing investigation. And that's, I don't know. I just feel like if you're bringing a suitcase with a dead body in it and you're like, okay, someone was murdered and they're in here, I feel like you didn't do it, right?
2: I mean,
0: that's pretty ballsy, but we've seen crazier things. Let's see. Second recall. The brand Clear Eyes eye drops have been recalled because they said that they may not be sterile. We also need to kill all mosquitoes. Third person dies after a mosquito is reportedly trapped on a plane to Germany, an airport malaria phenomenon. But Kane says that he doesn't believe this. You don't believe this story?
3: I have a healthy tinfoil hat, but this one's hard to believe.
0: I know. They said that it's a rare outbreak of, I mean, does it work that quickly? The malaria? Apparently, it said that the malaria killed three people. A mosquito got aboard a flight to Germany. I just can't imagine that is the case, right? 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
7: 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It should be a vote that requires two-thirds vote before any property tax increase can ever be imposed on our fellow Texans. You're going to be able to live in your home for the rest of your lives without being priced out of it.
1: 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That's Governor Greg Abbott.
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11: Cattle, grains, and cotton all close sharply higher. I'm Kerry Martin with Closing Markets on the Texas Farm Bureau Radio Network. Cattle futures ending the day sharply higher. A positive cattle on feed report helping to move the market higher with October live cattle up 502. Closing the day at 220.95. December up 537 to close at 222 even. Big gains on feeder cattle with October up 675. 330.25. November feeders up 810. Closing at 326.10. Cash market moved higher last week. That's a positive for the market as well. We saw cash trade as high as 226 here in the South on Saturday. Up in the North, dress cattle traded mostly at 350. That's steady with the previous week. Boxed beef prices higher. Choice up 550 at 377.44. Select up 359, 356.85. The upcoming meeting between President Trump and Chinese President Xi has the grain and cotton markets both optimistic. That helped to move the markets sharply higher with December corn up 15.5, 543 a bushel. March corn up 15.25, 556.75. Wheat higher, both soft and hard wheat, with December Kansas City wheat up 10.75, 794.5. December Chicago wheat up 12.5, 726.75. And that upcoming Trump-Xi meeting also boosting cotton with December new crop cotton up 227 points, 83.42 cents. March cotton up 229. In the energy markets, October natural gas down 8 cents, 282. October West Texas crude down 450, 95.80 a barrel. I'm Kerry Martin on the Texas Farm Bureau Radio Network.
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15: Here is your National Weather Service forecast for today. Mostly cloudy with a 20% chance for showers and thunderstorms, high near 75. Northeast winds at 10 to 20 miles an hour with gusts as high as 30. For tonight, mostly cloudy with a 20% chance for showers and thunderstorms and a low of 60. East-southeast winds at 5 to 10 miles an hour. And that's a look at your National Weather Service forecast.
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1: Welcome back to the program. Dana Lash with you. We're supposed to have Senator Ted Cruz, but his comms people won't wrap him up from a different, from something. I think he's like doing another, so we may, I probably won't be able to have him. Hard times, live stuff, guys. I wanted to touch on, and welcome back, by the way, if you're just joining us, if you missed anything from the previous hour and a half, we've got the, podcast that you can download, obviously. And also make sure you check out the newsletter over at Substack, Chapter and Verse. I wanted to show you this tweet, which this is, I think now we are, I think we are now at level stupid of discussion of identity politics here. Really is. We are at level dumb. This was a post that was made over the weekend, and I'm not going to say the name of the individual. Well, the name is, the last name's Chong. It's an individual who's Steve Bannon's second in command and born in China, apparently. Don't know if they can even vote here. But went after Dinesh D'Souza, who came to this country decades ago, has been a Christian probably longer than Ms. Chong has been in the United States by way of China, and he got smeared as, well, the post says this, quote, Jeedification of Texas, Brandon Gill's father-in-law. And by the way, Dinesh D'Souza explained that he kind of wore this shirt as a sort of a joke because he kind of all wears like a specific, he wears kind of the same stuff. He had to think about it. And, of course, like any leftist, people want to take it out of context. I just find it funny that a Chinese-born person with the last name Chong is talking about the Jeedification of Texas. What about the Chongification of Texas? Let's have that conversation. I'll go there. If no one else will have the balls to do it. This is ridiculous. And I'm so tired of the conversation about everything happening on the right revolving around identity politics. I've told you guys before, it's demonic. Identity politics is a Marxist tool that seeks to undermine E pluribus unum. And of course, nobody understands that better than my friend, also a great lawmaker from the great Republic of Texas, Senator Ted Cruz, whose book, by the way, I have lots of questions about this book going further. Fantastic book about the great Clarence Thomas. Senator, it's a pleasure to have you. Thanks for joining me.
2: Dana, great to be with you. And that may be my favorite intro I've heard yet about how identity politics is Marxist undermining E pluribus unum. You are speaking my love language right there.
1: Oh, I'm so glad that you agree, because I see this, and that's what the left uses. And Senator, you know, you've seen this.
2: Yes.
1: I mean, you, yes. I mean, one of the reasons why you became so popular, obviously, during the Tea Party days, you were really speaking what was inside the grassroots heart. And you saw what everything that they did to grassroots Americans back in 08, 09.
2: Yes.
1: We were racist if we didn't like Obama's health care policy. And it was weaponizing that identity to further divide all of the different segments of the population. So instead of out of many, one, you just had many and total chaos. I don't want to focus on this the whole time, but just as real quick, how does this make you feel to see parts, not all, but parts of the right employ these same tactics like what we were just talking about?
2: Look, it's fundamentally wrong. I think racism and bigotry has no place among conservatives. It has no place in the Republican Party. I've spent a lot of time fighting anti-Semitism in particular. A decade ago, anti-Semitism rose up on the left, and the Democrat Party basically looked the other way, and it all but consumed the Democrat Party. And today they have a very real pro-Hamas contingent in the Democrat Party. In the last 2 years, we've seen anti-Semitism on the right rising, and it threatens to do the same thing. And I've resolved I'm going to do everything humanly possible to defeat anti-Semitism in our party. If you're a bigot, you do not belong here. Get back to the Democrats where they enjoy discriminating based on race. That's who they are. Mm. That is not who we are as conservatives.
1: Yeah, it is. And we hear these phrases like heritage American. That seems completely antithetical to everything that the founders were putting together. I mean, people can have a conversation about immigration and H-1Bs, and we can even discuss, you know, at when people can vote after they become citizens of the United States. That's fine. But to do this thing called heritage American, American. I feel like a lot of people are going to have their card pulled. Maybe by people like me. My ancestors have been here before the Civil War. We're American Indian, Irish, and Nordic, which apparently is also part, like, space alien, too, now. So, I mean, this is, that's not what this country was about. If you want to be free, Senator, then you can be an American going about it legally.
2: Well, sure. And listen, you can have all sorts of discussions about immigration policy. I've spent 14 years as the leading defender of securing the border and mm-hmm. stopping the open border invasion that we've had. That's a question about immigration policy. I've spent 14 years as the leading defender of securing the border and mm-hmm. stopping.

0: Christians reject this, this angry hate. Look, these incels in a basement playing video games and you know, reciting neo-Nazi chants, that is not a meaningful part of America. I just want to make sure
1: right. It
0: never becomes a meaningful part of the Republican Party, because it's wrong and it's twisted and it's sick. And I believe in the Constitution. I believe in equal rights for all, because that's what our country was built on.
1: Exactly. I want to ask you about this polling, and then we're going to switch and we're going to talk about Greenland and the press ban and a couple of other issues. And we got to talk about your book as well. To that point, somewhat related, on CNN, I can't believe I'm citing CNN. I mean, pigs do fly. They are highlighting a 67-point plunge in net favorability from plus 51 in 2018 to minus 16 now. Ipsos Fox News Marquette Pew showing unfavorable views from 60% of U.S. adults about Israel and the United States' relation with Israel. I agree with you in that so much of this is online, but then sometimes it stops being just online. What are your thoughts about what this means and maybe the future of the alliance between the U.S. and Israel?
0: Look, I think it is very dangerous. There's no doubt we have seen public opinion move on Israel. That is not spontaneous. It is not organic. It is, number one, being paid for, and you have Iran and you have Qatar and you have China that are spending real money to spread this poison in our country, and they're pushing it online, and you see bots and sock puppets that are pushing it. They're pushing it on college campuses. You looked at the anti-Semitic protests and the violent riots that happen on college campuses all over the country. I'm not the only person who noticed that the tents all matched. There's real money that is funding tearing this country apart. And then there are a handful of self-declared influencers. Tucker Carlson is the most dangerous demagogue in America. And listen, I resolved over a year ago, I'm going to stand up and I'm going to fight this evil. I'm going to fight this poison, because it is wrong and they are deceiving young people. And I believe, Dana, and this is not an exaggeration, this is an existential threat to our country. Why is that? Because anti-Semitism is the gateway drug for anti-Americanism and anti-capitalism. And Comrade Mondami in New York is a perfect illustration of the Green-Red Alliance, how these come together, the Islamist and the communist come together, and they share common cause. They have the same enemies. They hate us. They hate Christians. They hate Jews. They hate capitalism. They hate the Constitution, and they hate America. And you look at Tucker. He started by just being obsessed with Israel, and like every other show he does, is attacking Israel and obsessed with the Jews. He explains the Jews are responsible for everything. He had a series of academics on. He had one quack professor who came on and said that Winston Churchill was the villain of World War II. He had a second quack professor who came and said, there's a very good argument America should have intervened on the side of the Nazis. We should have supported Adolf Hitler in World War II. Dana, no, there's not. You guys are idiots. You're racist. You're goose-stepping knuckleheads. And it quickly goes down the road. So what has Tucker done? He starts by just hating Israel and attacking Jews. Then he gets to hating Donald Trump, and Tucker hates Donald Trump with a burning passion. He's called Donald Trump the Antichrist. He wants him removed from office. And then it goes to embracing those who hate America. So Tucker Carlson's repeatedly praised Mondami. Just 2 weeks ago, Tucker Carlson formally endorsed Abdul Al-Sayed, who is running for Senate in Michigan. This is someone who is a Marxist and an open Islamist, who says he has an obligation to follow Sharia law. And Tucker, the woke right, that's where they end up, is supporting the Islamification of this country. It is dangerous. And what we need is people that have courage to go and fight back, because this is a battle for young people. And there are some young people who are listening to this nonsense. We need to press back with the truth.
1: Which is one of the reasons they targeted TPUSA so badly. Senator, I have to say, you are honestly one of the only people elected in D.C. who gets this and who speaks about it this way, which is 1,000% accurate. And we're all very grateful for that, because we don't have enough of those allies that are in Senate and in Congress. To that effect, I wanted to ask you, there's a million things, but I know you're busy. You're going out there representing the people. Let's talk about this book. So my first thought was, he's writing a book about Clarence Thomas. Is Senator Cruz going to go for SCOTUS?

0: as much as I would love you to be on SCOTUS, that's only if we clone you. I also need you to like stay with us in Texas and to represent us. But this, I mean, Clarence Thomas is, I mean, he's, I've grown up watching Clarence Thomas, and I got into politics partly because of watching what happened when he was going through the confirmation process to Supreme Court. I was a kid when that happened.
1: Yeah.
0: Talk to me about your relationship with Justice Thomas in your book.
1: Well, the good news on your first point, I am not going to the Supreme Court. I am not only a no, I'm a hell no to going down that path. And people are often surprised by that. But the reason is simple. A principled judge follows the law and stays out of political fights and policy fights. I would do that if I was a judge. I don't want to stay out of political fights and policy fights. I think they are incredibly important. And if you want to be in those fights, the right place to do it is where I am now, in the elected branches of government. And as we just talked about, there are big fights. I think we are fighting for literally, does the greatest country in the history of the world survive or go under? And that's a battle I want to be intimately involved in fighting for our nation. Now, I wrote this book because Clarence Thomas is a friend. I've known him for over 30 years. And he's an American hero. He's someone whom I admire deeply. And I wanted to tell his story for a new generation because it is inspirational. If you buy this book and read this book, it will inspire you. It will give you faith in the future. It will show you. We all need role models. Mm-hmm. And I don't think you could do any better for a role model than Justice Clarence Thomas. This book does three things. Number one, it tells his life story, where he started from abject poverty, born in rural Georgia with absolutely nothing, faced vicious racism growing up, all the way up to the pinnacle of American law. No Supreme Court justice has ever traveled such a distance. Number two, it traces his ideological journey. When he was a young man in college and law school, he was an angry left-wing radical. He wore camo pants and combat boots and had Malcolm X on his dorm room wall, and he went to Black Panther rallies, and he participated in a riot in Harvard Square.
0: Oh my gosh.
1: And this book chronicles the journey from an angry left-wing radical to becoming one of the most important conservative thinkers ever to live. And then finally, Justice Thomas is today the second longest-serving Supreme Court justice in history. In less than 2 years, he will become the longest-serving Supreme Court justice ever. This book takes 35 years of jurisprudence and explains it in a way that's accessible. You don't have to be a lawyer. You don't have to be a constitutional expert. This is designed so that a smart high school student can read it and understand and know why Clarence Thomas is one of the most pivotal figures in the history of America. Mm.
0: I'm excited to read this book. I've ordered it. I'm very excited going further. I love the cover as well. It also goes to show that if Clarence Thomas can come back from that supreme far left perspective, that anybody can. I mean, in some ways, it's a story of redemption. It really is.
1: Absolutely. And it traces his own struggling. You know, some say, well, why did he become a conservative? And the most important man in Clarence Thomas's life was his grandfather, Myers Anderson, who was a very strong, hard man, a disciplinarian. Justice Thomas was raised by his grandparents, and he worked the boys from early in the morning till late at night. But he taught him. Thomas's grandfather did not consider himself a conservative, but his values were. So, for example, he lived in poverty his whole life. His grandparents were illiterate. They were functionally illiterate. They couldn't read and write. They were in poverty their whole life. And yet Thomas's grandfather never once took welfare from the government. And he told young Clarence, he said, if you take welfare from the government, you give the government permission to come into your house and tell you how to live your life. And I don't want to do that.
0: Oof.
1: That rugged individualism, self-reliance, those were the seeds of what became the conservative giant that is Clarence Thomas. It came from his grandfather. As his grandfather told him growing up, he said, boy, if it don't make no damn sense, it don't make no damn sense.
0: There it is, right there. I love the homespun truth. Senator Ted Cruz, the book, you can go to goingfurther.com and order it. Always a pleasure, Senator.

0: And thank you for your consistency.
1: Thank you,
0: grateful for you. God bless.
1: You too.
0: We have more to come, folks, as we wrap up this hour. We got Florida Man on the way. We are capitalists. God bless America. Alliance Defending Freedom is a great partner. We love this organization. They've been there through, golly, some major fights. In fact, I just flagged, and I don't know if I'll be able to pull it up, but I'll talk about it on the show later. They're involved in another court fight right now, all about protecting parental rights. They have been there, like, for instance, overturning Roe v. Wade. ADF was behind that huge legal victory. They were behind the landmark free speech victory at SCOTUS on behalf of a Christian counselor. They were there for Jack Phillips, the baker in Colorado, who was targeted by the Alphabet Mafia. They were going to run him out of business, litigated this man for a decade. ADF was there with him every step of the way. Baronel Stutzman in Oregon, a t-shirt shop printer in Kentucky, in Paducah, Kentucky. So many of these stories, and they're not just in courtrooms. They're in your state houses. They're there with your state lawmakers, all about protecting our God-given rights and making sure those freedoms remain protected for the next generations. ADF cannot do it alone. I'm going to tell you, litigation like this is not easy and it's not cheap. They got to travel around the country. 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
0: Let's just lower the IQ, right? We got a Florida man who's accused of strangling his girlfriend over a dispute about flatulence in the bed. Apparently, they got into a fight over it, Largo, Florida. Now he's facing a felony charge because he strangled her during an argument. Smoking Gun has the report on Anthony Gordon, age 32. We got our third hour next.
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15: Do we want a man who will stand up fearlessly to these lunatics, or do we want one of these lunatics who pretends to be a moderate?
14: Rallying in support of Republican candidates, including former RNC chair turned Senate hopeful Michael Whatley, who's up against former Democratic Governor Roy Cooper.
16: You hear a lot from Democrats about lowering costs, but promises a big government could scare off moderates and swing voters they're trying to court. But they also promise an aggressive agenda of investigations. A focus on probes could drown out anything Democrats say about the economy.
14: Fox's Chad Pergram on Capitol Hill. President Trump meeting with New York City's Democratic Socialist mayor before turning his attention to the UN General Assembly, where he speaks tomorrow, a day before a speech from Iran's president. President Trump also planning to meet with Gulf allies. A call for change and answers in Austin, Texas, after a Venezuelan man

0: you don't have an outlet. You can't go to music. You can't go to TV. You can't go to anything because everybody's supposed to have a hot take and they're supposed to share with you their hot take. Stop trying to bully people into having a side. Stop it. Stop it. And you can get mad at me all you want to. I'll just get louder and meaner. And I promise you, I will outlast you.
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0: Welcome back to the program, Dana Lash with you. Top of this third hour. If you missed anything prior, you can go back to the podcast and download one of the two first hours. Good to be with you. So we get you set up for the week, ladies and gents. I don't feel bad about the media being banned from the White. There's isn't a constitutional right to walk into the White House and be able to ask questions. Now I say this. Now the media has moved now to ban POTUS from all the things. I don't know if you've seen this or not. That's kind of the latest. They've decided, they announced earlier today, Daily Mail, all major TV networks end as in caps lock. Trump on-camera coverage as bitter battle over media ban explodes. Now, before I dive into this, I have a question for you all. Do you think that that's going to hurt their ratings? Because they helped make Trump because it got them ratings. Is this not, I mean, don't you think that this is going to hurt their ratings? Whatever are they going to do, friends? I just don't know. So he's visiting the UN General Assembly. They're not going to televise it. They're all boycotting his ejection of CNN and Lil Miz Now. So the pool, they're like, they're not going to dispatch camera. I don't really think it matters. Does it matter? I love how they think that no one's going to know if they're not there because no one gets their news from them anymore. When's the last time you heard somebody go, I saw it on CNN? I never hear that. I don't watch TV at all. I haven't watched TV for, I've not been a regular television viewer since, golly, I don't know. I really don't, honestly, don't know. It's been that long. I don't know when any of the shows, when people talk about reality shows, I'm like, I have no idea what we're talking about. I don't watch any of that. I never have. I don't. So do they think that people are not going to know what happens because they're not there? People get their stuff from social media. That's their number one driver of news. Don't know. The Fox News Washington bureau chief, who's the chair of the TV pool and deals with the logistics of all the coverage and the everything, confirmed the decision that they're not sending out any TV personnel to the UN in an email that was sent out this morning. They said effective today, the TV pool will not be covering events designated as pool coverage of the president. So they said there will be no replacement pool put in place. And I see a lot of people, there's some on the right saying that this is maybe a bridge too far, et cetera. I don't look at it that way. I don't look at it through the perspective of this is a free press that he's keeping from going to the White House because I don't view them as being part of the free press. I view them as being a propaganda network. I mean, I showed you, for instance, oh, he fell down and the Secret Service is helping him back up. That was like an actual headline that they had for Butler, Pennsylvania, when that all happened. The idea that they're somehow doing this to the free press, it's not a free press. And it's not a free press because they've made it to where they're not a free press. They're the ones who have inhibited their ability to objectively report the news, not the Trump administration. Do you remember, didn't I send you, let me see, I think I put this in Slack. So do you remember CNN ran a story about a reporter finding and releasing an innocent man in one of Assad's Syrian prisons? And it was a giant fake story, and didn't it turn out the guy was actually a terrorist? Pretty sure it turned out that the guy was a terrorist, and they ran with this. I mean, that's like one example. The stuff that, I mean, we can sit here and go on and on. The stuff as it, for COVID. When you can't be shocked by this. I've been saying that there should be riots outside of the AP offices for

ever. I mean, I've been pretty consistent on my loathing of the way that the press behaves. And here's the thing. I don't care if someone's biased. You just say that you're biased and don't be a jackwagon, right? We're not idiots. I appreciate the people who are like, you know what? We are biased and we're leftists. And here's the story, because you know you're getting it through their perspective. I can still read a story written by a leftist, and I can sift through the garbage as I'm reading it and know that this is where there's shades of opinion here. That's it. I also think that you can be politically one side or the other and still write a balanced story. But a lot of people don't do it because that's not what the algorithms reward. Two things. You could say that corporations determine our narratives in the country, and you wouldn't be wrong, because it's the tech corporations, it's the TikTok, it's the Facebook, it's the X, it's Instagram, it's the algorithms that reward engagement, and the things that are the craziest get the most engagement. That is Gal Sharpton's entire business model. It's Tucker Carlson's entire business model. I could go out there today after the show and start saying all manner of crazy things on social, and I will get buku engagement. I don't know, like maybe it'll help my reputation score on X. Apparently, Grok told me my reputation, because I'm suppressed. I've been suppressed for forever, so my engagement is very suppressed on X. And it's been that way pre-Musk. I think it's improved a little bit, but there's so many layers of it, you'd almost have to blow up the whole system, which they can't do, so it's a thing. Anyway, but it is true, you know, the algorithm rewards the craziest stuff. And so that's really what is determining how our news are running. And I've even seen cable news reward the things that are trending on social with coverage. I've seen it. So, yes, you could kind of argue that the big tech algorithms are controlling narratives in this country. That and the foreign influence ops, like from the Qataris, et cetera, which we know are true. These are all very real things, very true things. A couple of other I want to touch on. I think it's amazingly huge that the president has announced an agreement with Denmark and Greenland that gives us, and I'm reading his tweet that he had, permanent control over security, and it addresses all of our concerns and also assists Greenland. He says there will be no cost to the United States. This is, by the way, different from any other agreement that we've ever had with them. And he goes on, talks about the strategic importance. I think that this is incredibly interesting because, and there's this post there. He says the people of Greenland and Denmark are wonderful. They're lovey-dovey now, guys. They're all getting along. Everything is great. That is, I think, significant when you look at the strategic placement of Greenland and going in the Arctic. I know that Juan has a map, and it makes sense, really. I mean, it makes sense anyway, but it really makes sense when you see the map, because it's very different from the Canadian Arctic perspective there. I'm pulling this map up on my servers, on my computer as well. That is, think of it. I mean, right there. It makes a lot of sense from a strategic position. You get it. You understand it. It's a buffer. It's security. And he was able to do it with a business agreement, right? He was able to do it with a business agreement. And I mean, I was looking at this. Let me pull the story up. The New York Post, not only are we establishing a foothold there, but also the New York Post says that this follows a U.S. firm's purchase of a rare earth mineral mine there as well. The Greenland security deal, the Post reports, comes 17 days after a U.S.-based company quietly closed a deal to purchase a Greenland mining company that would produce more than a third of the world's rare earth magnet supply outside of China. So we beat China to acquire these rare earth elements. The company is going to produce NdPr oxide. It's a compound of some things that have lots of L's in them. And basically, what you need to know is that it's used for magnets for EVs, wind turbines, as well as defense capabilities.

0: facilities too. And they said that they plan to produce about a third of the amount refined globally outside of China. And that, that puts not just us, but our allies in a position to access these vital rare earth elements without having to do the song and dance for China. It's over $2 billion, the estimated value of the project per the company that acquired it. The preliminary was Sarfartic Rare Earths Project. And now we have security and economic ties with Greenland. I think that that is, I mean, to secure that, I think is, I mean, the military rights there, barring China, barring Russia, from ever getting any type of military base on this, you know, vital Arctic position. And we have permanent access, basing and overflight rights. Plus, we have the ability to build new military installations without needing approval from Denmark or Greenland. The deal has no expiration date. It's designed to survive even if Greenland eventually becomes its own independent entity. That's a good deal, guys. That's a very good deal. I think that's a good deal. And I remember, too, when they were saying that Trump was crazy for doing this. And now, look. So he was able to thwart them. This is a good move, very good move for POTUS, and I'm pleased to see it happen. Now, as it relates to Saudi Arabia and the Houthis, which we're going to be talking about with Stephen Yates, I think it's fascinating that, because we've always heard about this like North Korean model. A friend of mine was writing about the North Korean model to get a nuke, create sufficient conventional deterrence so you cannot be challenged by acquiring one. It's the sole hostage problem, right? That's one of the reasons that everything has to be careful choreography with North Korea, because Seoul's right there and they got everything pointed towards them. So this North Korea got nukes because Seoul was in within artillery range. That's what Iran was trying to do with its ballistic missiles, which it lied about having, and it lied about their capability and their range, by the way. Iran wanted, and this is what Marco Rubio talked about, Iran was stockpiling these missiles, stockpiling drones. They were creating a deterrent effect so that they would be able to create and produce and manufacture and enrich everything towards having nuclear capability, and you couldn't do anything because of that missile deterrence. So that was what Rubio was talking about when the United States went after their missile stockpiles. That's what this was about. And remember, they already have those long-range ballistic missiles that can reach France. It just happened to get shot down. So we talked about that. So this was about stopping them from doing that. We're going to talk with Stephen Yates about this more and the issue with the Saudis, because one last thing. For all the people who are like, oh, well, we can't go to war for Israel. We can't go to war for Israel. Couldn't you say that that's what we're doing for Saudi Arabia right now? We'll talk with Yates about that. 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
1: And now, all of the news you would probably miss. It's time for Dana's Quick Five.
2: All right, so let's see. Oh, no, let's get this one. Apparently, a U.S. shipment of F-35s kind of went missing. What? Add this as another question for Stephen Yates. Lawmakers in the Trump administration are investigating the odd disappearance of a U.S.-bound shipment of F-35s of components. Sorry, fighter jet components. The headline's a little misleading. From Australia, they were originally meant to be repaired on U.S. soil, according to reporting from Politico. Apparently, these three unnamed sources suggested that neither the Pentagon nor Lockheed Martin knows why the shipment ended up in Hong Kong, which is where it was diverted. You know, China's long been known to want intelligence on the F-35 program. And it's the F-35 Lightning II, which Lockheed Martin describes as the most lethal, survivable, and connected fighter aircraft. Huh. And specifically, the missing is the F-35 canopy, a major component that contains sensitive tech. How did that happen? They said it's the most costly weapon system in the U.S. military, and the Pentagon has spent around $200 to $250 billion on the program. By the way, some of the tech involved in that was from a collaboration with Israel. We scaled it up and took IP, or they scaled it up and we co-own IP. Isn't that fascinating? So they're trying to recover the missing components and determine what happened. Big question. Our first question for Yates coming up. Let's see. It's Fat Bear Week. Grizzlies, fat bears. Fat bears are searching for fat food ahead of hibernation. So they're going to get all chonked up. And everybody who is going out into the wilderness is told, please do not try to pet the bears. They're hungry. They're eating. They're preparing to go take a long nap. That's it. And so they're telling residents, golfers, hikers, everybody, please exercise supreme caution. Humpback whales seem surfacing in a river 60 miles from the ocean in Northern California. That's unusual. Stephen Yates joins us next. Stay with us. 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
10: Here is your National Weather Service forecast for tonight. Mostly cloudy with a 20% chance for showers and thunderstorms, low around 60, east-southeast winds at 5 to 10 miles an hour. On Tuesday, partly sunny with a high of 78 and a 20% chance for showers and thunderstorms. Tuesday night, mostly cloudy, low of 61 with a 20% chance for showers and thunderstorms. And that's a look at your National Weather Service forecast.

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1: Welcome back to the program. Dana Lash with you. Bottom of this third hour on Monday. You guys are like, don't say it like that. It's horrible. We don't like Mondays. That's okay. We're going to get you set up so you have every idea of what's happening this week. We were just talking about this insane story, and my first thought was, oh my gosh, got to ask our very good friend, Mr. Stephen Yates, about this, who served in not one but two presidential administrations, senior research fellow at the Heritage Foundation, and his new podcast, which is a very, I love the assonance here, Nation States with Yates. Love it. And he joins us now in his bunker. Mr. Stephen Yates, always a pleasure. So this, let me just lay this out. I know you're aware.

0: the story. It does not seem particularly common to me that a shipment of F-35 components, particularly the canopy in which there's valuable sensitive technology that is in that, that the Chinese, we know, would love to be able to have, that it just kind of went missing on its way to the United States for repairs. And just, would you believe it, it wound up in Hong Kong. I'm sure that was just a crazy mistake, right?
1: This was a pretty big eye popper to me, and of the order of magnitude that someone really ought to go to jail for this, because it's really hard for me to think how this happens unless it's someone on the inside that makes it happen. And that is deeply, deeply troubling. I don't think there's any way you accidentally send some of the more sensitive machinery to a place like Hong Kong. And I love Hong Kong of the past. It was a great bastion of freedom, sort of at the intersection of total control in communist China and the free markets of the world. But nowadays, it's all people's republic. And so it's a major, major boo-boo. This is one that, like I say, there's got to be some serious accountability for this. And I think someone needs to do some time to stop this kind of inside thing happening.
0: I don't even understand how they would physically be able to get it and direct it to Hong Kong, because I just don't believe that we have F-35 parts, and we know that China is seeking any information about any of the tech that's used in this. I mean, it's fifth gen. One pilot described it as, quote, sneaky, and that there's a lot of sensitive stuff we don't want them to have. I mean, we track these shipments. So, you know, I don't believe that we just didn't know about it and that, you know, we just woke up one day and boom, it's in Hong Kong, or that. And even then, how did that happen? Like, did Chinese, like, intercede? Like, I don't even know how this would be pulled off.
1: Yeah, it's hard to understand how an accident could happen. That's why I think there had to have been a nudge. You'd also like to think that there would be at least as much care and attention and technological monitoring as there is for, say, your average Amazon purchase.
0: Yeah.
1: That would look at where some of these things are as they make their way. And in fact, I'm sure there is an accountability trail that an audit is going to have to uncover about where things go. And look, and things that are on an F-35, I'm sure there's some things that are not at all sensitive. But there's plenty on the platform that the Chinese would love to have, and they'll take anything. And we should be giving them nothing, not even the easy, innocuous stuff.
0: Right.
1: So I don't think that there is a way for this to have accidentally kind of been rerouted. Maybe there was bad weather. Maybe there's a problem, a mechanical problem with a plane, and you've got to land somewhere. But if you know you've got something sensitive on board, you don't just land anywhere, and you don't let just anybody have access.
0: Yeah. Last question on this before we move. How compromised are we because of this now?
1: Well, I don't know. This is in the context of us having opened our kimono pretty wide on some things in the past. So, I mean, for years, we let some researchers of a certain nationality go to our advanced nuclear research laboratories. And there have been, I think, from the 1990s forward, pretty well-documented compromises on some pretty important things. And every once in a while, we'll find some mocked-up designs on the Chinese side that they like to shoot at or just show us that they took from us. So there have been advanced aircraft and ships and submarine designs that have been compromised in the past. So in the grand scheme of things, can I say this is a game over? Probably not. But this is pretty shocking. The F-35 is a pretty important, expensive, modern platform. We had sunk a lot of tax money into it. There should be no freebies for the likes of the Chinese.
0: No, there shouldn't be. We're talking with our friend Stephen Yates at Steve Yates on X. I wanted to ask you, switching from looking at China and Southeast Asia to now going over to the Middle East, the movement over the weekend. And you know, there we kept hearing headlines about movement. The president came back from Camp David and Sec War flew back to D.C. And we know that the Houthis have, I don't want to say, I guess, expanded their aggression against the Saudis, and the Saudis were asking for our assistance. They were going to do strikes on the Houthis, and they wanted the United States to join them. I wanted to get your thoughts on this because, I mean, the Saudis, am I mistaken, or can't, I mean, they can handle the Houthis on their own, can they not? Or is it, you know, it's more gas and oil, and their military capability isn't all that's cracked up to be?
1: Yeah, Dana, there's a lot rolled up.

To this one more than the average bear might have thought. I'll try to be quick and somewhat clear about it. But one of the first things the Biden administration did when they came in on Inauguration Day and shortly thereafter was to stop American arms sales to Saudi Arabia.

0: on Saudi Arabia and threaten them with sanctions, which is not exact the best motivation for them to be prepared to deal with things on their own peninsula. So the Trump administration began in a deficit that was unnecessary and self-made, but has tried to move things forward. And the Saudis, in their infinite wisdom, also decided to take a shot at the United Arab Emirates, who is very, very capable, despite being smaller geographically. And the Saudis tried to get the Emiratis to knock off what they were doing in Yemen that was helping with this. So the Saudis sort of have an own goal for themselves. The U.S., courtesy of the Biden administration, made this worse. Now, yes, the Saudis still have what they should have by way of capability, but they need to have, I think, what Madeleine Albright called cojones, to go in and do what is necessary and recognize it might not be clean and easy. But they should, and it should be on them. And if the United States needs to help, then the Saudis sure as heck ought to pay, and I say pay double.
1: Yeah, I thought that's odd, because I always thought the Saudis in UAE, which I'm learning maybe, you know, they weren't as close as we thought, but I thought their leadership, their the leader of UAE and MBS, I thought they were kind of buddies.
0: Well, as one can sort of draw from real life, lots of families have fights on the inside.
1: Yeah.
0: And sometimes things can be close, and sometimes people can have moods. And so I think that we're dealing with one of those periods of transition. But right now, I'd say that the Emiratis are punching way above their weight, but they aren't looking to do any free favors for people that don't respect what they are able to do.
1: And I would imagine that they're going to be watching the meeting that POTUS has with Xi Jinping. What are Middle East leaders looking for in that meeting? What are they going to pick out and pull away with?
0: Well, first, in terms of for their own region, I don't think they have high expectations of the president putting the bat to the ball for the Chinese. What I mean by that, the Operation Economic Outcast was supposed to be applied equally to all, and that would seemingly apply to Chinese entities, maybe some named and famous Chinese entities, if it was going to be a comprehensive blanket, and that would put some pretty serious pressure on Tehran. But a lot of people from the broader Middle East, those with real capability, they think that if the president will simply apply it across the broader Middle East, including those you'll be meeting with, but also include Turkey and Pakistan in Operation Economic Outcast, that if we really took that seriously, that would also cripple economically the remnants of the IRGC. And I guess this is the last piece of this, is the leader of Iran is going to these meetings. It's possible President Trump will meet, because he meets with anyone he wants. That's kind of the cool thing about President Trump. But the leader of Iran is not actually anyone with power to stop this economic terrorism and real terrorism we've been dealing with. That's the Revolutionary Guard. They aren't coming to the meeting. And so if there is one with the leader of Iran, I have pretty low expectations that anything deliverable can come from it other than messaging.
1: Interesting. And that is, if this meeting even happens, is Xi Jinping sick?
0: Yeah, I do think that he has some health issues. I don't believe the recent gossip about potential stroke and other kinds of things. Could be true. I'm not a doctor and don't play one on TV. And I certainly don't get close enough to Xi Jinping to check him out and don't want to.
1: Can I just say that nation states with Dr. Yates sounds awesome also?
0: Exactly. Well, if Jill Biden's a doctor, why not?
1: Right. You can be too, right?
0: So, I mean, I went to school too, but I don't know. But I do think that he's not in the greatest of health. He was never the most educated dude there was in the room. And I don't think he has a healthy lifestyle. I hear he can drink with the heaviest of them. And while I don't cast aspersions on people who imbibe, it isn't the best thing for brain health over decades at high quantities. And so I think that he's getting to that point. And the travel is stress on him. So I don't think that he's at his peak. But I don't think that we're fortunate enough to have Winnie the Pooh go to the other side of the rainbow just yet.
1: I mean, I am hoping and praying for something. I mean, when POTUS met with Putin and the reception was what it was, I mean, it was like Top Gun went in and just choreographed it. What can we expect from, I mean, it's Xi Jinping and this is Trump. He is the greatest troll that has ever been elected into office. What can we get? Do you think he's going to do anything?
0: I hope there is something. I don't know. I mean, the president seems to feel differently about Xi Jinping than he does about Putin and other leaders. It would have been

0: awesome if there would have been a UFC fight that was out there. That would be a nice bit of Americana. Maybe throw some red, white, and blue victors over red stars or whatever inside the octagon. That would have been fine with me. You know, showing the Chinese about fireworks is a little bit tough since they have no standards and will blow anything up.
1: Yeah.
0: But he's going to take them to the archives, and maybe he'll show them an original copy of the Declaration of Independence. And at least the word independence makes the Chinese ticklish. That's good for me to start with.
1: There you go, right there. All I'll say is if I see anybody in a Winnie the Pooh costume out there protesting, that would be chef's kiss. Would love to see that. Yeah, our good friend Stephen Yates. You can find him at Steve Yates on X and his podcast Nation States with Yates on X or wherever you get your podcast. Good to see you, my friend. Thanks for breaking it down for us. We appreciate you.
0: Thanks so much, Dana. Take good care.
1: You too. We have more to come, folks, as we wrap up this third hour of the program and our partners that make it happen. They just want to keep you protected online. It's a web route. 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
11: 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Because during the four sad years of President Autopen, well, Americans got a lot poorer.
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1: Welcome back, ladies and gents. I was trying to pull up. It's crazy that I can't see what's on my giant 4.5 foot wide screen in front of me. It's almost like there's, I can't see what's on the, I was going to pull up, because we haven't hardly played any audio today, which is one of the things I just realized. And so that, we need to do that, because I know we have some interesting cuts. This is, this whole, we talked about this story, this is cut 12, last week, when it was first announced by the Massachusetts Governor Mara Healey about sending, Massachusetts wants to send home health care workers to the homes of women who just had babies to make an assessment. Listen to this. This is cut 12.
2: Everybody in the state, when you have a baby, you're going to have a home visit. You're going to have a home visit within days, weeks, and that will be an opportunity for a health care provider to make an assessment.
1: That's ridiculous. So government wants to nanny, that's literally a nanny state. They want a nanny state. Women who have babies in the state of Massachusetts. Can you, what I'm wondering is, can you say no thank you and shut the door in their face? Because the government doesn't have a right to visit you just because you have a baby. You know, it's, they don't have the right to go into your home and check on you. Now, apparently it isn't mandatory. It is voluntary, but that's irrelevant still because that's how all this stuff starts. It's voluntary until it isn't. And it's taxpayer money. I mean, this is millions of dollars in taxpayer money that is being used for this purpose. Also, I can't imagine a more intrusive thing. You just had a baby. It's not like you're up for visitors, right? And you're, they would like descend upon your doorstep and demand entry. That's just, and I think that who would need this? What are you typing over there, Kane? Tell the
3: folks. I said
1: folks.
3: I can envision a time where the government will mistake, you know, the fatigue of post-giving birth to postpartum depression and then inject themselves into your quote-unquote health care.
1: Yeah. Well, and here's the other thing. What if the government, what if you have, you know, this government worker that comes to your house, and what if they see that, what if you had a Trump hat on your coat rack by the front door? What if you had a,
3: like FEMA?
1: Yeah. Yeah. What if you had like, you know, your big American flag out? What if you, they come in and you got your Trump hat, you know, on the coat rack by the door? Or what if they just didn't like what they saw? You know, who's to say, don't sit here and tell me that government bias can't be weaponized. We've seen it. We've got numerous examples of this. That's a fear, too. All right, today in stupidity, Kane.
3: Juan, this is cut two. You know, early voting has started happening, so just know this is what the left wants to do if they ever take power. Listen to this.
4: And so government should build a set of rules in which people feel more powerful. That's why the minimum wage is so important. And people feel so more connected. That's why, you know, rebuilding healthy institutions in your town should be a project that government is involved in. That's why regulating the internet so that you're spending less time alone on Instagram should be an important government
3: project. Regulating the internet? Oh, they're coming after your Instagrams. They're coming after your ex.
1: And there, that does it for us today, folks. Make sure you find us on Substack. Like and subscribe, Facebook, YouTube. I'll be back with you tomorrow.
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10: They want change in Texas. I'm Lisa Lucera, Fox News. After the shooting this weekend of a Venezuelan man in Austin by an ICE officer.
11: A Venezuelan national now represented by counsel and civil rights groups demanding answers after the man was shot and injured in Austin Sunday during what the Department of Homeland Security calls an ICE operation.
12: Why are we doing this? Because the Department of Homeland Security and ICE has lost the trust of the American people.
11: Latin American civil rights leader Roman Palomares calling on Congress to investigate. DHS says the man, an illegal immigrant who had a final order of removal, was treated for his injuries and released, now in ICE custody, as multiple investigations play out.
10: Fox's Jeff Manasso, the lawyer for Rafael Garces Perez, says he still has a bullet in his back. Building a better and stronger New York. That was one of the topics a short time ago as President Trump sat down with New York City Mayor Zoran Mamdani. President Trump promising to work with Mamdani on affordable housing.
13: And in many, many low-income and moderate-income buildings over the years, and had great success with it.
10: The president in New York as he gets ready to address the UN General Assembly tomorrow morning.
14: Officials from China, Russia, and Iran will also be here, too. Now, President Trump is also expected to meet with Ukrainian President Volodymyr Zelensky. Trump will also meet with Persian Gulf allies in an attempt to bring the war with Iran to an end, too. Trump will also meet for the first time with Britain's new prime minister, as well as the new leader of Venezuela, Delcy Rodriguez.
10: Fox's Lucas Tomlinson in New York City. British Prime Minister Andy Burnham says Britain's agreed to provide limited military support to Saudi Arabia to battle attacks by the Houthi rebels in Yemen. Wall Street stocks rallied after oil prices and yields on the bond market eased. The Dow gained 366. The Nasdaq up 599, hitting an all-time high. 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
10: Secretary of State Marco Rubio has met with his counterparts from the Arctic 7 bloc of nations on the sidelines of the UN General Assembly as the U.S., Greenland, and Denmark are set to sign a security agreement, though the details of that meeting have not been released. The manhunt for a suspect in California has come to an end.
27: Sheriff's officials in Placer County, California, say Derek Spencer was shot and killed by deputies, ending a manhunt that began on Sunday morning when officials received reports of a man pointing a gun at people in a rural area northeast of Sacramento. When deputies arrived, he crashed his car into a patrol vehicle and fired at them before getting away. On Sunday evening, the body of a woman was found inside a home where Spencer had been earlier in the day. California Highway Patrol officers located Spencer with an aircraft's infrared technology. A standoff ensued for several hours, ending when Spencer shot at deputies and they returned fire, killing him. Tanya J. Powers, Fox News.
10: The U.S. and China talking about a framework for artificial intelligence-related incidents.
28: Treasury Secretary Scott Bessent has proposed a new safety notification system to China's vice premier during talks in New York. Bessent says it would apply to AI incidents that rise to a national security level. Though Gordon Chang, senior fellow at the Gatestone Institute, tells Fox Business,
29: the Chinese regime is increasingly insecure. They're not going to notify us
0: massive problems with their AI. So what we have is basically a one-way agreement, and we shouldn't be entering into deals like this when we know the Chinese can't comply.
28: The notification system could be considered by President Trump and China's President Xi at their summit this week. Janine Coselda, Fox News.
10: At the box office this weekend, Resident Evil opened at number one, earning $60 million. Practical Magic 2 in second with $12.2 million. And Spider-Man Brand New Day in third with $6.5 million. I'm Lisa LaSera. This is Fox News.
2: Tomorrow, the Amarillo City Council is expected to discuss and consider accepting the resignation of City Manager Grayson Path. He tendered his resignation last week, leading the council to convene an executive session. Path joined the city in 2024 from Paris, Texas. He replaced former City Manager Jared Miller, who was effectively fired in 2023, collecting a severance of $767,000 in the process. Counting Path, Amarillo has had three permanent and four interim city managers in just the past 11 years. The next permanent city manager would make the fourth during that time. Council will also discuss the recently implemented utility billing software, which is reportedly still producing questionable, inaccurate bills that are being mailed out to Amarillo residents. The council meets at 3 p.m. Public comment will be heard. Florida Panhandle charter fishermen reeled in a U.S. military drone from the Gulf over the weekend. Hotspot Charters Captain Daniel Arsenault says the drone was fished from the Gulf along with a mahi-mahi that was caught underneath it. For KGNC News, I'm Michael J. Stevens.
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24: Welcome back to the Lars Larson Show and the Donald Trump White House, which I don't always agree with, but in this case I do. The Donald Trump White House is absolutely right to lay down the law and say, if you're going to be in the People's House, in the White House, and you're a news organization, and you're going to lie about the President of the United States, there will be a consequence. And you know what? CNN and MS Now and Politico, and now apparently their buddies at Fox News and ABC, CBS, CNN, NBC, I don't see PBS in there, but I'm sure they're in there somewhere. That they're all going to say, well, we have a First Amendment right to be in the White House. No, you don't. I mean, this couldn't be simpler. You don't have to be a lawyer. You don't even have to be a first-year law school student to understand the First Amendment to the Constitution does not guarantee you access to anything. Do you understand that? I mean, look, I've been using the First Amendment as part of my profession for the last 50 years, both as a reporter without putting my opinion in, as a talk show host putting my opinion in, and I can guarantee you the First Amendment of the Constitution does not, number one, grant you any rights. You get those rights from God. But what it does do is it tells the government is not allowed to restrict what I say on this radio show, for example. I mean, that's just one small example, but it just says the government can't get in the way of me saying it. Does it mean that during, say, the long, torturous 8 years of Obama, that it guaranteed me an interview with Barack Obama? It did not. Does it mean that every reporter who practices the First Amendment, including those at the Chicken Noodle News Network and at Politico and at MS Now, that they are guaranteed a White House press pass? It does not. It doesn't say anything of the kind. So I want you to consider that and then consider this. Now all these different news organizations that claim the public is entitled to independent voices in the news, except they're not very independent when they get together as a cabal and they agree we are not going to cover the White House. That's what they're doing. The public, here's the quote, the public has a vital interest in receiving accurate, independent information about its government. No administration should restrict a news organization because it objects to its reporting. It happens in every single part of America. If you don't believe me, I've been doing this a long time. If you ask reporters, have you ever been, say, not welcome at the governor's press conferences? Yes. Have you ever been turned away from the mayor's press conferences? I guarantee you that happens in Mom Donnie's New York. I guarantee you it happens in Johnson's Chicago. I guarantee you that happens. And you know that there are various organizations of government, police agencies, fire agencies, the mayor's office, the state legislature, Capitol Hill. And if you say, well, the First Amendment says I have a right to go in that senator's office or I have a right to go in that representative's office, it does not. It doesn't say anything of the kind. It does say that if you get a story on Senator so-and-so, Senator so-and-so in the government is not allowed to tell you not to report the story. Except the Trump White House, with its announcement on Friday that we covered on the show, didn't say that CNN and MS Now and Politico could not report a story. It merely said, you're no longer welcome at the White House. And where the press got the idea that automatically the First Amendment safeguards access to the White House, it is the biggest crock you can ever imagine, and I can't believe they got lawyers who will actually defend that idea. In any case, glad to have you with me. If you want to join what we call the best conversation in talk journalism, it's right here at 866-HEY-LARS. That's 866-439-5277. Send your emails to talk@LarsLarson.com. Coming up this hour, one roadside camera captured 1.6 million images in just 21 days, and then the hackers got their hands on the data. Are flock cameras becoming a major privacy risk in America? A Florida Republican just told Donald Trump he's gone too far on immigration. Is there trouble brewing inside the GOP, or is this just a Republican Hispanic who's letting her identity guide her instead of common sense? Three major networks have just lost White House access after Donald Trump banned them. Now they're taking the fight to court. Does the First Amendment protect their right to access the White House? And take a moment to cast a vote. It's my X poll. You'll find the X poll every day at Lars Larson Show and at LarsLarson.com. Does the First Amendment guarantee reporters access to the White House?

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12: Here is your National Weather Service forecast for tonight. Mostly cloudy with a 20% chance for showers and thunderstorms. Low around 60. East-southeast winds at 5 to 10 miles an hour. On Tuesday, partly sunny with a high of 78 and a 20% chance for showers and thunderstorms. Tuesday night, mostly cloudy, low of 61 with a 20% chance for showers and thunderstorms. And that's a look at your National Weather Service forecast.
13: Deputy Sheriff's Association, taking training to the next level because lives are on the line.

0: Tallarico said,
1: defending trans Texans is something we have to do every day.
0: Tallarico supported using taxpayer dollars for sex change surgeries on young children, claimed denying your child's gender identity is abusive, said the trans community needs abortion care too, and even called Jesus a radical feminist and said God is non-binary.
1: Defending trans Texans is something we have to do every day.
0: But it gets worse. James Tallarico voted to allow biological men access to women's bathrooms in schools and for biological boys to play in girls' sports, saying some things are more important than fair competition in sports.
1: Defending trans Texans is something we have to do every day.
0: Radical liberal James Tallarico, for they, them, not you. Texas PAC is responsible for the content of this advertising, paid for by Texas PAC, not authorized by any candidate or candidates committee. TexasPAC.org.
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3: A suspect with life-threatening injuries after police in Ontario, Canada, say he opened fire outside a synagogue yesterday, triggering a shootout with police where as many as 30 shots were fired. The shooting coming on Yom Kippur, the holiest day on the Jewish calendar. As Russia and Ukraine trade attacks, President Trump says that war has to end.
4: President Trump wants Ukraine and Russia to leave energy infrastructure alone, saying the attacks are contributing to rising diesel prices. Today posting on Truth Social that Russia has lost control of its diesel oil industry. He added, this ridiculous and never-ending war with Ukraine must be ended. This weekend saw one of Ukraine's largest ever drone attacks on Russia, with more than 1,000 fired, damage reported at an oil refinery. Meanwhile, Russian drones struck Zaporizhia in southern Ukraine. President Trump meets Ukrainian President Zelensky in New York this week. Jonathan Savage, Fox News.
3: Forecasters say Hurricane Polo has rapidly intensified and will become a major hurricane later this week. It's expected to bring heavy rain, rough surf, and tropical storm force winds to parts of Mexico late tomorrow into early Wednesday. Move over, Kobe Bryant and Magic Johnson. There's a new statue honoring a Hall of Famer.
5: The LA Sparks unveiling a statue of Lisa Leslie. She became the 16th person honored at what has become known as Star Plaza outside of Crypto.com Arena in downtown Los Angeles. Leslie was the first woman to ever dunk in a WNBA game, as well as the first player to sign with a modeling agency. She was inducted into the Basketball Hall of Fame in 2015. Leslie was a three-time MVP who led the Sparks to back-to-back championships in 2001 and 2002. Upon seeing the 11-foot bronze statue of her iconic dunk, Leslie saying, "She's cute."
3: Fox's Frank Lanza. I'm Lisa Lacera. This is Fox News.
6: The Amarillo Police Department reports it's investigating an assault after responding to a report of shots being fired in the Hamlet area early Sunday morning. Around 3 a.m., APD officers were dispatched to Hamlet Park, where they learned someone may have been shot but drove off. The investigation led officers to respond to an area hospital where they did find someone who had been assaulted in Hamlet Park. However, no one was found with gunshot wounds. The city of Amarillo reports the unauthorized discharge of approximately 200,000 gallons of untreated wastewater that was contained at Lift Station 40, located at 7100 Cliffside Road. Wastewater didn't reach any natural waterways. The discharge began Sunday around 12:30 p.m., contained by 3:15 p.m. The cause of the discharge was a pump malfunction causing the lift station to overflow. From the manhole, remediation and disinfection of land surface areas has been completed. The Texas Commission on Environmental Quality was notified as well. For KGNC News, I'm Michael J. Stevens. KGNC.
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7: Here is your National Weather Service forecast for tonight. Mostly cloudy with a 20% chance for showers and thunderstorms. Low around 60. East-southeast winds at 5 to 10 miles an hour. On Tuesday, partly sunny with a high of 78 and a 20% chance for showers and thunderstorms. Tuesday night, mostly cloudy. Low of 61 with a 20% chance for showers and thunderstorms. And that's a look at your National Weather Service forecast.
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14: Hey, welcome back to the Lars Larson Show. Well, New York State and its electric buses that keep on breaking down. And now the MTA, the Metropolitan Transportation Alliance, is ordering 650 natural gas buses. Now, do I think that's the right call? Absolutely, I do. America has natural gas to beat the ban. And is the electric bus a smart stop? No, I don't think it is. I think electric buses are a joke. And now, apparently, New York State feels the same way. Let me get into the details of that. First, welcome to the Lars Larson Show. If you want to join the best conversation in talk journalism, it's here every day at 866-HEY-LARS. 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Now, Western Journal I go to on a pretty regular basis because they generate some great stories, and stories you don't see elsewhere. Here's the story that just grabbed me by the throat. A decade ago, the MTA, the Official Transportation or Transit Alliance for the City of New York, the MTA said a decade ago, we are going to convert our entire fleet of 6,000 buses to be emissions-free by 2040. Well, here we are in 2026, and what have they done? Instead, they're going to go to manufacturers and say, we need to find some other kind of bus. And here's the charitable way that they describe the electric buses. As the head of the MTA has said, electric bus technology is still immature. The battery electric buses at five depots were only able to be put in service less than 60% of the time that they anticipated. That's what they got out of an audit. The electric buses that we have tested so far have not been up to the standards. They break down too frequently. Now, remember, that is coming from a government that is otherwise very much bought and sold when it comes to the idea of getting to net zero. Do I think net zero makes sense? I don't think it makes sense. I think what you ought to do is that if you as a city or a state or a county, if you have decided that what you want to do is provide transit to people in your city, doesn't matter how big or small, you should buy the most cost-effective way and the most reliable way of doing it. Now, clearly, when you buy vehicles and you put them in service, even private companies, I'm sure that UPS does not assume that its trucks, those big brown trucks, are going to be in service 100% of the time. Even the gasoline or diesel versions are only going to be in service a percentage of the time because everything gets old. Everything breaks down. So you would assume, well, we're going to buy these. They'll be in service this much of the time. They're now saying that they're able to be in service less than 60% of the time they thought they would be in service. That means you'd almost have to buy twice as many of them. And they're saying the buses do not meet the standards that they need to meet. So the city is turning back to compressed natural gas, CNG. And they bought 650 brand new CNG-powered vehicles to replace 620 vehicles that it had bought in 2013. More than a decade ago, they said we're on track to improve emissions. So they're going to put in natural gas because the electric buses don't work. I certainly hope that other cities are paying attention to that. Let me go to JW in Alabama. Hey, JW, welcome to the Lars Larson Show on a Monday. What's on your mind?
15: Hey, Lars, my answer to the poll today would be no. The First Amendment does not give them access to the White House. What it does is give them access to is the ability to slant the news to the left in their viewpoint. But listen, it goes back further than that. It's been a problem ever since Trump went into office. It's a lack of respect to the president of the United States, to Donald Trump mainly. I think they're more interested in not covering the news as much as they are playing a game of gotcha with the president, you know?
14: Yep.
15: And
14: yep.
15: With your knowledge and your smarts, Lars, I'm sure if given the opportunity, you could play a heck of a game of gotcha with CNN.
14: Oh, I could. And here's the thing that disappoints me. If CNN said, we are going to play gotcha with every single person in elected office, I'd be okay with that. If they said, we're going to go after everybody equally. Do you remember when they used to fact check the daylights out of Trump between his, you know, during his first term? They went after him on every single thing he said. Didn't matter if he said it was 62 degrees yesterday. They'd go out and fact check it. Say, no, it wasn't 62. It was 63 degrees. I mean, that's how they would do it. So if you said, we're going to do that to everybody, but you notice they did it with intensity during the 4 years of Trump's first term. Then during the 4 years of Joe Biden, President Autopen, they completely threw the fact-checking out the window and said, we're not going to pay any attention to what he says at all. Because there were so many things that Joe Biden said over and over and over again that were just completely factually wrong. I mean, and importantly wrong. You know, when Joe Biden decided to say, we're going to get everybody out of Afghanistan, and we're not going to leave until we have every last American out of that country. He said that. And then within a month, they got everybody out of the country and we left people behind. So is that an important fib when you say one thing and then you do something else? And yet the mainstream media just said, yeah, we're not going to pay any attention to that. And then the minute Trump came back in, they went right back to the fact checking. Now, they have a double standard. Now, it's one thing if you're a political party like the Democrats, they have double standards all day long. But if you're going to be a news organization and you're going to say we only apply the tough standard to Republicans and we do not apply the tough standard to Democrats, you're not a news organization. You're a political organization. Agreed?
15: I agree. Yes, sir. And I sure do. And listen, everybody with a clear thinking mind, it looks back and they can see what is going on. I mean, it's clear whether they want to admit it or not, it's happening. And, you know, I agree with this decision to ban those guys. I mean, I hope the Supreme Court sees it that way.
14: I hope that what they say is the president has the authority to invite who he chooses to invite to the White House. It is the people's house, but the people have given it to Donald Trump for 4 years. They gave it to him for 4 years once. They've given it to him for 4 years a second time. It is up to him who is welcome in that house and who is not welcome in that house. People have given it to Donald Trump for 4 years. They gave it to him for 4 years once. They've given it to him for 4 years a second time. It is up to him who is welcome in that house and who is not.

0: 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Is your premium paying for care or corporate overhead? We'll talk about that next.
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